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3: Fair skies out there tonight. Temperatures not quite as cool. We may see a little bit of fog by morning with lows in the low and mid 50s. Does look like we'll see temperatures area wide in the 80s on Thursday. Could even poke up near 90 degrees on Friday afternoon. But again, a lot of 80s with sunshine, maybe even a touch of humidity by the end of the week. And a front approaching could mean a few showers or storms with that humidity in place on Saturday. From Stormwatch 9 Weather Center, I'm meteorologist Kevin Skorupa.
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5: Fair skies out there tonight. Temperatures not quite as cool. We may see a little bit of fog by morning with lows in the low and mid 50s. Does look like we'll see temperatures area wide in the 80s on Thursday. Could even poke up near 90 degrees on Friday afternoon. But again, a lot of 80s with sunshine, maybe even a touch of humidity by the end of the week. And a front approaching could mean a few showers or storms with that humidity in place on Saturday. From Stormwatch 9 Weather Center, I'm meteorologist Kevin Skorupa.
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2: Fair skies out there tonight. Temperatures not quite as cool. We may see a little bit of fog by morning with lows in the low and mid-50s. Does look like we'll see temperatures area-wide in the 80s on Thursday. Could even poke up near 90 degrees on Friday afternoon. But again, a lot of 80s with sunshine, maybe even a touch of humidity by the end of the week. And a front approaching could mean a few showers or storms with that humidity in place on Saturday. From Stormwatch 9 Weather Center, I'm meteorologist Kevin Skorupa.
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At WCNL Country, you'll always hear a great country favorite, and you'll never have to hear anything rude or crude. That's the WCNL Country Promise.

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This musical aggregation toured the entire nation, singing traditional ballads and the folk songs of our land. 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
1: Fair skies out there tonight. Temperatures not quite as cool. We may see a little bit of fog by morning with lows in the low and mid-50s. Does look like we'll see temperatures area-wide in the 80s on Thursday. Could even poke up near 90 degrees on Friday afternoon. But again, a lot of 80s with sunshine, maybe even a touch of humidity by the end of the week. And a front approaching could mean a few showers or storms with that humidity in place on Saturday. From StormWatch 9 Weather Center, I'm meteorologist Kevin Skorupa.
2: Your weather.

Well, you've heard the story of the hot rod race that fatal day when the Ford and the Mercury went out to play. Well, this is the inside story, and I'm here to say I was a kid that was driving that Model A. It's got a Lincoln motor, and it's really souped up, but that Model A body makes it look like a pup. It's got 12 cylinders, uses them all with an overdrive that just won't stall. It's got a four-barrel carbon, dual exhaust, 411 gears, so can really get lost. It's got safety tubes, and I'm not scared. The brakes are good, and the tires are fair. We left San Pedro late one night. The moon and the stars were shining bright. Everything went fine up the Grapevine Hill. We was passing cars like they were standing still. And all of a sudden, like a flick of an eye, a Cadillac sedan had passed us by. A remark was made, there's a car for me, but by then the taillights are all you could see. Well, a fella's ripped me for being behind, so I started to make that Lincoln unwind. I took my foot off the gas, and man alive, I shoved it down into overdrive. Well, I wound it up to 110, twist the speedometer cable off the end. I had my foot feet clear to the floor, said that's all there is, and there ain't no more. Went around a corner and I passed a truck, I whispered a prayer, just for luck. The fenders clicking, the guardrail post, the guys beside me were white as gold. I guess they thought I'd lost my sense, the telephone poles looked like a picket fence. They said, slow down, I see spots, the lines and the road just look like dots. Smoke was rolling out in the back when I started to gain on that Cadillac. I knew I could catch him and hoped I could pass, but when I did, I'd be short on gas. Side, you could feel the tension, a man would arrive. I said, hold on, I got a license to fly, and a Cadillac pulled over, let me go by. And all of a sudden, a rod

0: With four Republicans voting yes alongside all Democrats. The measure directs the president to remove U.S. forces from conflict with Iran unless Congress votes to declare war or authorizes military force. President Trump is lamenting the apparent end of the so-called anti-weaponization fund. More from Lisa Carton.
1: The weaponization fund was a beautiful thing. It was something I heard that. I thought that was the greatest thing.
2: The $1.7 billion fund was established by the Justice Department to reimburse people who suffered weaponization and lawfare under the Biden administration. It was halted by the courts. There were reports that some of the people who participated in the January 6th Capitol riots would be getting money from the fund. On Wednesday, Trump said people came to his January 6th rally with love, and since then they've been abused, leading some to commit suicide. I'm Lisa Carton.
0: One person is dead and at least three others are hurt after a shooting at a high school graduation ceremony in Fairfield, California. The latest from Mark Mayfield.
3: It happened on Wednesday night outside of Fairfield High School. The ceremony was actually for a continuation school called San Yito High School. Witnesses heard shots after the ceremony ended as people were in the parking lot taking pictures. It's not clear if a suspect has been caught or identified. Fairfield is located next to Interstate 80, halfway between San Francisco and Sacramento. I'm Mark Mayfield.
0: A flesh-eating screw worm has been confirmed in the U.S. The parasite burrows into the flesh of living animals and was eradicated in the U.S. about 60 years ago. On Wednesday, the USDA said a screw worm had been detected in a three-week-old calf in South Texas. Michael Kastner, NBC News Radio.
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5: President Trump looking to impose new tariffs on 60 of the nation's trading partners. Nick Harper reports.
6: The new rate of 10% would be added to goods coming into the U.S. from countries including Canada, Mexico, the European Union, and the U.K. Some other nations, including China, India, Japan, South Korea, and Brazil, will face a higher rate of 12.5%.
5: It's all because a new report found that affected countries have failed to ban or enforce bans on importing goods made with forced labor.
6: Office of the U.S. Trade Representative made the announcement following an investigation that looked at how trading partners handle products that may have been produced using forced labor.
5: And private sector hiring grew more than expected in May, adding 122,000 workers. Payroll processor ADP reporting the numbers were up from 105,000 in April and better than market predictions. When it comes to salary, people staying at their current jobs saw average pay increases for the year of nearly 4.5%. If you've been trading crypto, the U.S. is putting some sanctions on Iran's latest cryptocurrency exchange. Here's Rory O'Neill to tell us more.
7: The Treasury Department said that Novatex is helping the Iranian government evade sanctions by processing hundreds of billions of dollars in crypto for the country's central bank. Novatex is also accused of helping Iran's military, the Islamic Revolutionary Guard Corps. Novatex, its chairman and co-founder, and three other exchanges are all included in this new round of sanctions.
5: If you want some pink in your drink, Dunkin' has unveiled a collaboration with Barbie, a bunch of pink summer drinks. And there's a term called doom jobbing out there. The CEO of Kick Resume says doom jobbing is a coping mechanism. It's when job seekers are finding themselves stuck in an endless loop, scrolling through job boards for hours, so long they lose their motivation. Over time, experts say it can take a toll on confidence and networking efforts. They say set a clear goal and a time limit, and remember, when looking for a job, it's quality over quantity. Annika Nelson with your consumer and business news.
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6: Lots of sun to start our workday off, and sun all day. It is gonna be hot. Actually, shut your windows. Sunny with a high of 88 later on. Partly cloudy tonight, low of 56. Sun tomorrow, 87. Rain mid-afternoon Saturday, high of 86. And then showers on Sunday, 77. Sunset, 8:25. Union Twilight, 9 p.m. Currently, Main Street, Newport, it's 52. 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
0: 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So.

0: Eddie Rabbit, WCNL. All right, so if you're looking for Joe Osgood, you got to look further because he's not here today. Mentioned it last hour. So Joe is at a conference. He was at a conference yesterday, and today it's a conference retreat up in the White Mountains. Hobnobbing with really important people. I think, anyway. Or maybe Joe is the really important person. Like, people are hobnobbing with him. Ah, think about that. But we'll get Joe in next week. Find out how his conference went. I do have your weather forecast up in a little bit. More country music will be on the way as well. It's WCNL.
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4: More sunshine today and even warmer temperatures this afternoon as temperatures climb between 85 and 90. Not as much humidity in the air until we get into tomorrow and Saturday. Temperatures both days will also be in the 80s. A lot of sunshine for Friday and the chance of some scattered showers and storms Saturday and some lingering showers for Sunday. From the Stormwatch 9 Weather Center, I'm meteorologist Kevin Skorupa.
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0: There you go. That is new music from Ella Langley. It's called Be Her on WCNL, AM 1010 and FM 94.7. Good morning. So no Joe Osgood today. He's at a conference. We'll talk to Joe next week. Just you and I hanging out. Until 9 o'clock, I do have a special guest coming in studio. You might have heard of him. He was here last Thursday. PJ Lovely will be back in. After we did his big farewell and thank you tour and everything else, PJ wanted to pop in and really just say thank you to the community for a resounding weekend last weekend in Newport. Utterly amazing. So talk to PJ. Be good to get his take on things. I'm sure it was quite emotional for him. I do have your weather forecast, sports, and news all up next. It's WCNL.
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5: 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For WCNL News, I'm Kathy Fleck.
0: The Claremont City Council is once again searching for a new city manager after Nancy Bates resigned Monday, the fourth person to hold the full-time position in the last 10 years. Bates, who became city manager in January after serving as interim city manager, cited an overwhelming workload, ongoing staffing shortages, and the need to handle multiple roles, including overseeing the finance department. She said the intense demands have taken a serious toll on her health and her personal life. In her resignation letter, Bates praised city employees, but said she could no longer sustain the pace. Councilors acknowledged high turnover, and some admitted that there had been some micromanagement of city managers. Bates will stay on for 60 to 90 days to help with the transition as the city council looks for the new manager of the city of Claremont. The Sunapee Energy Aggregation Committee met last week and discussed several state legislative developments that could help the town and local businesses advance renewable energy and energy efficiency projects. Committee members reviewed two bills currently moving through the New Hampshire legislature. One bill would streamline the process for municipalities to adopt the CPACER, Commercial Property Assessment Clean Energy and Resiliency Program. Through the New Hampshire Business Financing Authority, CPACER offers financing options for commercial property owners seeking to install renewable energy systems, make energy efficiency upgrades, or implement resiliency improvements. The committee also noted growing legislative support this session for a bill addressing plug-in and portable solar installations, commonly referred to as balcony solar. If passed, the measure could make it easier for residents and businesses to deploy these flexible solar solutions. Doug Kogan of Clean Energy NH joined the meeting to highlight the National Soul Smart Program, which provides free technical assistance to local governments working to adopt best practices for solar energy development. Participation helps municipalities save time and implement proven strategies more effectively. Sunapee took part in the Soul Smart program in 2025, and Kogan indicated the town may be eligible for Soul Smart Bronze recognition. He has been in communication with the town's land use assistant to help move the designation process forward. The updates reflect Sunapee's ongoing effort to stay informed on state and national clean energy resources as the town continues exploring ways to support sustainable energy initiatives. A majority of Granite Staters, 61%, are worried about high gasoline prices, and 42% have cut spending on non-essentials as a result. The latest UNH poll also found that 82% said President Donald Trump is very or somewhat responsible for the higher cost of gas. 80% said oil companies are also very or somewhat to blame for higher prices. The survey of nearly 1,200 New Hampshire residents has a margin of error of 2.8%. The month of May 2026 is now the ninth wettest in the city of Concord, according to records that date back to 1868. Over 6 inches of rain fell in the city last month. WMUR-TV reported Concord usually gets a little under 4 inches in a typical May. Despite the rainfall in the capital city, some parts of New Hampshire continue to be experiencing drought conditions. The electric vehicle industry can celebrate a milestone. DriveElectricVT.com announced yesterday there are now over 20,000 EVs on the road in the Green Mountain State. That's up 12% from last year. The organization thinks it is due to the high price of gasoline, incentives for EVs, and discounted charging rates. Peter Welsh has questions about a plan to close what he calls a vital institution. The U.S. Forest Service is proposing closing a laboratory in South Burlington, Vermont, on Spear Street to save money. U.S. Forest Service Chief Tom Schultz went before a Senate subcommittee yesterday, and Senator Welsh told him that the laboratory is needed for the well-being of the environment. He says closing the lab may save a dollar, but we may lose a forest.
5: NBC News Radio, I'm Mark Mayfield. The Trump administration is considering a move to reimpose tariffs on some of the nation's top trading partners. It follows findings from an investigation by the U.S. Trade Representative's office into 60 trading partners over their failure to impose and enforce laws to prohibit goods made with forced labor. The report recommended a 10% duty on Canada, Ecuador, the European Union, Indonesia, Mexico, and Pakistan. According to the report, the other 44 countries investigated in the probe are set to face a 12.5% tariff rate. President Trump says the U.S. hit Iran hard with strikes recently, but believes a deal can be reached soon.
6: The negotiation itself has gone very well, actually. Very well.
5: Speaking from the Oval Office, Trump said the U.S. could wipe out Iran pretty quickly if he chooses to do so, but he doesn't want any more people to die. The president said if Iran signs an agreement, they will not have a nuclear weapon. It all comes after the two countries exchanged missile fire over the Persian Gulf yesterday. President Trump is lamenting the apparent end of the so-called anti-weaponization fund. Lisa Carton reports.
6: The weaponization fund was a beautiful thing. I didn't make it, but I heard that. I thought that was the greatest thing.
7: The $1.7 billion fund was established by the Justice Department to reimburse people who suffered weaponization and lawfare under the Biden administration. It was halted by the courts. There were reports that some of the people who participated in the January 6th Capitol riots would be getting money from the fund. On Wednesday, Trump said people came to his January 6th rally with love, and since then they've been abused, leading some to commit suicide. I'm Lisa Carton.
5: And the Knicks stunned the Spurs to tip off the NBA Finals. The team erased a 14-point deficit to secure a 105-95 comeback win in Game 1 from San Antonio. Game 2 tips off from the Lone Star State on Friday. 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
9: The Knicks closed out Game 1 of the NBA Finals with an 11-0 run, beat the Spurs 105-95 for their 12th straight playoff win. Jalen Brunson scored 13 of his 30 points in the fourth quarter. Head coach Mike Brown on Brunson's performance.
10: He's a gamer, man. He you know, in the biggest moments, you know, he shows up. That's what MVPs are supposed to do. We put the ball in his hands. We said we were going to live and die with him, and he went and he got it done for us.
9: Game 2 Friday night from San Antonio. Packers edge rusher Micah Parsons, recovering from ACL surgery, told reporters he will not be cleared to practice at the earliest September, putting his return to action in October. Baseball, Shohei Ohtani tossed 6 scoreless, also had 3 hits. Dodgers shut out the Diamondbacks 7-0. The Mets, with a 4-run fourth, crushed the Mariners 7-1, avoid the sweep and end Seattle's 8-game winning streak. That's sports. I'm Ron Zamas.
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0: All right, so a very nice start to our workday. Currently, it will warm up and be hot. Upper 80s for a high, lots of sun all day. Partly cloudy tonight, 56 for a low. Nice sleeping weather. Sun tomorrow could be close to record high. Upper 80s, possibly lower 90s. Come Saturday, there's a chance of rain, maybe thunderstorm. Mid-afternoon, about 2 to 4 o'clock. Otherwise, hot, 86. Now, any rain that comes in will come and go up until Sunday, and then showers are likely. About an 80% chance of rain with a high of 77. Sunset, 8:25. Evening twilight at 9 p.m. Currently on Main Street, Newport, is 55. And the WCNL time is 7:44.
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It is 7:51. Good morning. It's Steve. Workforce Wake Up again. No Joe Osgood today. We'll talk to Joe next week. He's at a conference. Have your weather forecast in a little while. It is 56 on Main Street, Newport, with Rascal Flatts.

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8: A prominent former Navy SEAL commander is facing two felony charges for allegedly cutting down his neighbor's trees in Sunapee last summer. Michael Hayes, 55 years old, was indicted by a Sullivan County grand jury on charges of criminal mischief and timber harvesting trespass. Each count carries up to 7 years in prison and a $4,000 fine. Authorities say Hayes caused more than $1,500 in damage to trees on a neighboring property on Lake Ave in June of last year. His waterfront home is valued at over $3 million. Hayes is a highly decorated U.S. veteran who commanded a 2,000-person Special Operations Task Force and later worked in foreign policy for both the Bush and Obama administrations. He now serves as a managing director at a major investing firm. His wife declined to comment Monday, saying he is overseas. Hayes is scheduled to be arraigned on June 17th in Newport. The filing period is underway as of yesterday for candidates in New Hampshire. In addition to the U.S. Senate and both congressional districts, there's also state and county races, including the governor and the New Hampshire legislature. The filing deadline is 5 p.m. Friday, June 12th. The New Hampshire's primary is scheduled for September 8th. People going to the ocean this summer need to watch where they park. There's a new ordinance in the town of Rye that limits parking near town beaches. There are now no parking signs on several side roads. The ordinance also imposes restrictions near Genesis State Beach with no parking on either side of Ocean Boulevard. WMUR-TV reported town officials said the intent is to improve safety along Route 1A during the summertime months. An event this weekend at the New England Dragway is expected to cause heavy traffic in the towns of Epping and Brentwood. For tonight until Sunday, fans going to the National Hot Rod Association Nationals are advised to plan for potential delays and allow extra time to travel. The New Hampshire Department of Transportation will enact measures to help manage traffic. Details are available online at the DOT website.
9: NBC News Radio, I'm Michael Kastner. The House has passed a measure aimed at limiting President Trump's Iran war powers. A resolution passed 215-208.

0: With four Republicans voting yes alongside all Democrats. The measure directs the president to remove U.S. forces from conflict with Iran unless Congress votes to declare war or authorizes military force. President Trump is lamenting the apparent end of the so-called anti-weaponization fund. More from Lisa Carton.
1: The weaponization fund was a beautiful thing. It was something I didn't make it, but I heard that. I thought that was the greatest thing.
2: The $1.7 billion fund was established by the Justice Department to reimburse people who suffered weaponization and lawfare under the Biden administration. It was halted by the courts. There were reports that some of the people who participated in the January 6th Capitol riots would be getting money from the fund. On Wednesday, Trump said people came to his January 6th rally with love, and since then they've been abused, leading some to commit suicide. I'm Lisa Carton.
0: One person is dead and at least three others are hurt after a shooting at a high school graduation ceremony in Fairfield, California. The latest from Mark Mayfield.
3: It happened on Wednesday night outside of Fairfield High School. The ceremony was actually for a continuation school called Sem Yito High School. Witnesses heard shots after the ceremony ended as people were in the parking lot taking pictures. It's not clear if a suspect has been caught or identified. Fairfield is located next to Interstate 80, halfway between San Francisco and Sacramento. I'm Mark Mayfield.
0: A flesh-eating screw worm has been confirmed in the U.S. The parasite burrows into the flesh of living animals and was eradicated in the U.S. about 60 years ago. On Wednesday, the USDA said a screw worm had been detected in a three-week-old calf in South Texas. Michael Kastner, NBC News Radio.
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5: Amazon's Prime Day sales event will be running this year from June 23rd through the 26th. It's a little earlier than usual, as the company usually holds Prime Day in July. Amazon said this year, groceries and household items will be a big focus for savings. The White House says President Trump is pushing to lower drug prices for Americans. Mark Mayfield reports.
3: While speaking from the White House press room on Tuesday, Centers for Medicare and Medicaid Services Administrator Dr. Mehmet Oz announced that 160 more drugs would be added to the Trump RX website, which would make its total over 700.
6: Almost one in three Americans, when they go to a pharmacy to pick up a medication that their doctors prescribe for them, leaves empty-handed because they can't afford the medication, especially for branded products.
3: The president has touted the drug prescription website as part of his efforts to bring down health care prices. Oz called the Trump RX a transparency site, adding that Americans are being given the opportunity to make important decisions when it comes to buying drugs.
5: So many Americans have secured their tickets to the World Cup. Law enforcement in cities around the country are on the lookout for human trafficking.
7: Experts say that large events like the World Cup bring plenty of opportunity for criminals looking to exploit victims. Federal, state, and local law enforcement are working together in places from Los Angeles to Atlanta to do their best to keep people safe. They're asking the public to be aware and to realize that many victims might be too scared to ask for help. People can report anything that appears out of the ordinary to 911 or the National Human Trafficking Hotline at 1-888-373-7888. I'm Tammy Trujillo.
5: Gas prices fell this week as oil markets adjust to what some are calling the new normal. AAA's Marie Dodd says the calendar also plays a role in the stability.
8: The conflict with Iran started right when we were gearing up for refinery maintenance season and the switch to summer blend fuel, which in and of itself always puts upward pressure on pump prices.
5: She does not expect gas prices to fall significantly in the coming weeks, even if the conflict ends. I'm Monica Nelson with your consumer and business news.
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2: More sunshine today and even warmer temperatures this afternoon as temperatures climb between 85 and 90. Not as much humidity in the air until we get into tomorrow and Saturday. Temperatures both days will also be in the 80s. A lot of sunshine for Friday and the chance of some scattered showers and storms Saturday and some lingering showers for Sunday. From the Stormwatch 9 Weather Center, I'm meteorologist Kevin Skorupa.
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Good morning. It's Steve. It's Workforce Wake Up. Playing a wide variety of country music over Ronnie Millsap.

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4: NBC News Radio, I'm Mark Mayfield. The Trump administration is considering a move to reimpose tariffs on some of the nation's top trading partners. It follows findings from an investigation by the U.S. Trade Representative's office into 60 trading partners over their failure to impose and enforce laws to prohibit goods made with forced labor. The report recommended a 10% duty on Canada, Ecuador, the European Union, Indonesia, Mexico, and Pakistan. According to the report, the other 44 countries investigated in the probe are set to face a 12.5% tariff rate. President Trump says the U.S. hit Iran hard with strikes recently, but believes a deal can be reached soon.
5: The negotiation itself has gone very well, actually. Very well.
4: Speaking from the Oval Office, Trump said the U.S. could wipe out Iran pretty quickly if he chooses to do so, but he doesn't want any more people to die. The president said if Iran signs an agreement, they will not have a nuclear weapon. It all comes after the two countries exchanged missile fire over the Persian Gulf yesterday. President Trump is lamenting the apparent end of the so-called anti-weaponization fund. Lisa Carton reports.
5: The weaponization fund was a beautiful thing. I didn't make it, but I heard that. I thought that was the greatest thing.
6: The $1.7 billion fund was established by the Justice Department to reimburse people who suffered weaponization and lawfare under the Biden administration. It was halted by the courts. There were reports that some of the people who participated in the January 6th Capitol riots would be getting money from the fund. On Wednesday, Trump said people came to his January 6th rally with love, and since then they've been abused, leading some to commit suicide. I'm Lisa Carton.
4: And the Knicks stunned the Spurs to tip off the NBA Finals. The team erased a 14-point deficit to secure a 105-95 comeback win in Game 1 from San Antonio. Game 2 tips off from the Lone Star State on Friday. 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
7: The Knicks closed out game one of the NBA Finals with an 11-0 run, beat the Spurs 105-95 for their 12th straight playoff win. Jalen Brunson scored 13 of his 30 points in the fourth quarter. Head coach Mike Brown on Brunson's performance.
8: He's a gamer, man. He, in the biggest moments, you know, he shows up. That's what MVPs are supposed to do. We put the ball in his hands. We said we were going to live and die with him, and he went and he got it done for us.
7: Game two Friday night from San Antonio. Packers edge rusher Micah Parsons, recovering from ACL surgery, told reporters he will not be cleared to practice at the earliest September, putting his return to action in October. Baseball, Shohei Ohtani tossed six scoreless, also had three hits. Dodgers shut out the Diamondbacks 7-0. The Mets with a four-run fourth crushed the Mariners 7-1, avoid the sweep and end Seattle's eight-game winning streak. That's sports. I'm Ron Zamas.
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9: We have a nice start to our workday. Boy, is it going to be warm later on. Hot, 86 for a high, lots of sun. Tonight, decent, partly cloudy, low of 56. Tomorrow, upper 80s, possibly lower 90s. Yeesh, sunny sky. Saturday, decent in the morning, clouds and rain in the afternoon, high of 86, and then a wet Sunday of a high of 77. Sunset, 8:25, evening twilight, 9 p.m. We are at 61 on Main Street, Newport. WCNL time is 8:44.
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0: 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I have a hornet here in studio, and I think he just wants to go outside, but I can't get him. He's wicked high. He's flying around everywhere. I'm watching him. Like, he's right above me right now. Just trying to get out. I keep going back and forth watching this thing. I'm not one that's scared of hornets. I don't like wasps. Well, wasps I don't like because they will get you. Hornets are usually nicer. And then bees I'm totally fine with. It's like ground wasps. When you don't realize they're there and you step on like near a rock and they just swarm after you. That hurts. Oh my goodness. I had a giant spider. A giant spider in the bathroom tub this morning. So I took the shower first. You go in and you turn the water on, let it warm up. And I saw this huge spider just scurrying. Now, traditionally, I'm the one that will... Oh, let me shut that off. I'm the one that will grab the spider and throw it outside. Because it's fine, you know. It's an animal. It's just doing its thing. He just found his way into the house. I'll just take him outside. And just go. Go be with your friends. Go make new friends. Go find yourself a girlfriend. However, this spider was giant, and I did not want to wake anyone up, because I've been up since like 3:40 this morning. So he got caught in the shower, was like swirling in the drain, and then he balled himself up into a ball and was stuck in the drain thingy, the thing that stops the hair going down the drain. So as the shower's going, I haven't jumped in yet. I go over to the sink, I grab the cup, I fill a cup up of water, and I just pour the cup of water onto the spider as well, and then he went down the drain. And he's in my septic tank now. A very not noble end to the spider's existence, but I didn't feel like dealing with a spider at 4-something this morning. And I live to tell the tale. What a hero. I do have your weather forecast in a bit. News at 9 o'clock. PJ Lovely will be coming back in studio. We'll talk about PJ's last lap last weekend. 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
5: More sunshine today and even warmer temperatures this afternoon as temperatures climb between 85 and 90. Not as much humidity in the air until we get into tomorrow and Saturday. Temperatures both days will also be in the 80s. A lot of sunshine for Friday and the chance of some scattered showers and storms Saturday and some lingering showers for Sunday. From a Stormwatch 9 Weather Center, I'm meteorologist Kevin Skorupa.
0: And it is 66 degrees Main Street in Newport. WCNL time is 8:55. I'd like to welcome in studio special guest Rob Thompson from Fourth Kind Films. How are you?
6: I'm good, Steve. How you doing?
0: Doing well. Appreciate you popping in. You swung in this morning. We're just kind of chit-chatting. I'm like, hey, you want to come on the radio? We talked wrestling videos. We talked town politics and your daughter. We had a great interview.
6: We had a great interview before the interview.
0: I know, right? You
6: now,
0: doing well?
6: Now we're going to flop.
0: I know, right? It's all downhill from here.
6: Yeah, man. I'm doing good, all things considered. How about yourself?
0: Yeah, can't complain. You know, just trying to get to tomorrow. Just keep swimming.
6: That's what it is.
0: Yeah. It's my Finding Nemo. Just keep swimming.
6: Yeah, I've only seen that movie once, so yeah. I kind of forget the references. But
0: it's, I don't know. I just feel like tread water until tomorrow. That's what we have to do in life. It's the adulting is overrated. I wish they told us that earlier.
6: Being an adult is a consistent existential crisis that you have to tell yourself it'll be all right.
0: Pretty much. Oh, my goodness. Yeah. It's a constant, once I get through this, and then the next thing comes up. And once I get through that, then the next thing comes up. It just doesn't stop. It's like laundry. Like, I'm never done with laundry because tomorrow I'm going to have dirty clothes again.
6: That's relatable. Let me ask you something. So, the older I get, you know what's really becoming a problem is, like, I'm just not as fast as I used to be. And I'm at the age where I'm actually having to acknowledge that. Where I'm talking even 3 years ago, like, let's just say, oh, okay, I should be able to get this done in, call it, 2 to 4 hours. And now it's taking me 4 hours. Uh-oh. Like, I'm not getting it less than four. And I'm like, but then I have to keep telling myself, well, you are doing more than you were back then. You know more. So maybe I don't know what it is, but mm-hmm. I feel like, and I'm up at 5:30 every day.
0: Yep.
6: I'm not hit the snooze button. I also don't wake up to an alarm clock, but I'm up at 5:30 every day. I have a pretty packed day. And I say all that to say this, at the end of the day, over the past few months, I'm like, wow, this is carrying over till tomorrow. And this is, I'm like, oh my God, is this ever going to end?
0: Yeah.
6: And then the flip coin of that is once I do catch up, then I'm like, oh, now what? Got to go back to the hustle.
0: right. I love podcasts, which I shouldn't say because I'm doing this on the radio and stuff. But, like, I love watching YouTube podcasts with, like, famous people and stuff. I don't know the exact name of the terminology or the exact numbers, but there's a rule. I think it was, like, the 80-20 rule that people like Steve Jobs adhere to this 80-20 rule. And what it is 80% of your day be productive and allow 20% not to be productive. And that 20% is like sleeping, eating, going to the bathroom, and then the rest of your day just be productive nonstop. And if you're not being productive during that 80%, stop doing whatever the thing is that's making you non-productive. And that's how Steve Jobs operated, and that's why he was so successful. Now, I don't know, like, on a level of happiness, if that, like, gets into your system or not, but it was an interesting mindset. So I don't think I can do it. I can probably stick to like 48% productivity, and then I get stuck on YouTube.
6: YouTube, she's a very seductive mistress.
0: I know, right?
6: Yeah, I'm kind of with you as well. I mean, I don't know. I'm probably a little more. See, define productive though, because like we were talking before this, like. The past 2 days, I put in 30,000 steps each day.
0: Yes.
6: I mean, that takes time.
0: That's your being productive towards your health.
6: Yeah, and so...
0: That's fine.
6: For anybody listening, it's not like, oh, I'm just doing this for fun. I had to seriously lose weight. I was having health problems. So, just because, you know, so I have to... I haven't really... I'll just drop it, I don't know, but... I'm going to do a podcast.
0: Oh, okay.
6: I haven't came up with the name yet. One of the names I have is like the 3 F's, and it's going to be family, finance, and fitness. And that's basically my life right now.
0: Yep.
6: So as we talked earlier, I'm watching the Hulk Hogan documentary here.
0: Which I'm all in. So,
6: but put this in perspective, I didn't have a Netflix account as of 24 hours ago. So I bought the Netflix account. I bought the membership, and then I've set a reminder in my phone for July 2nd to delete the account. I don't have services. I don't have Apple TV with Hulu, this, that, and the third. So where's my ramble going? I guess more or less I'm always being productive in some facet, but back to the YouTube thing, I have to be extremely careful with this phone because it can derail me, even if it only feels like on paper 15 minutes. That 15 can feel like 30 plus because then it takes me a while to recalibrate.
0: Oh, for real. I have this weird cycle that I'll have to go to Facebook to look up something. And it could be completely harmless. Like some events happening let's, you know, say whatever. Something's happening in Sunapee. I want to find the event on Facebook. I'm like, ah, what's going on? I open up Facebook, and then all of a sudden there's a video that looks interesting. I'm like, ah, so I'll watch this. And then I just start, like, I get stuck, and then I'm gone. And then I'm like, what am I doing? I got to get back to work. And I'll put my laptop down, I'll close it, and I'll turn to this computer. Then I'm like, oh, yeah, that event. And then I'll go back to Facebook and, like, search up the event. And sometimes I trick myself and forget again, and I get stuck in that loop, or I'll actually do what I need to do.
6: Same way.
0: It's the worst.
6: It's dangerous.
0: Yeah, it's like, I don't think I have ADHD, but man, oh man, there's times that like focus is out the window.
6: I think it makes you ADHD.
0: For real. Yeah.
6: I think so.
0: Yeah.
6: I don't succeed at this, but I really like try to not go on the first hour or two of my day.
0: Oh, yes.
6: I should even rephrase that to, I know better than to go on the first hour or two of my day, but it's like, you know, oh, you take the morning poop, oh, let's, it's like, dude, it's just so, and the thing is, if you go to my personal Facebook, which I think we have to be friends for you to see my stuff, and that's the way I like it, but, you're only going to see my business and my daughter.
0: Yeah.
6: I think I don't post like, oh, I'm having a coffee right now, or I'm doing that. I think a lot of that stuff is so negative. And even if it's not negative, it's filler. Like, people are just taking filler, they're doing filler stuff for the sake that they feel like they have to.
0: Mm-hmm.
6: I don't know. It's uncomfortable.
0: There was a while, and I've stopped doing it, that I would, because the political landscape is so rigid.
6: Mm.
0: That I would love to just throw out raw meat and just watch the animals fight. So I would say something and not take a side at all on Facebook, and then watch my Democrat friends and Republican friends just fight. And I stopped doing that because it's very divisive, and I realized that like I'm aiding and making things worse.
6: Mm.
0: So, but that was my use of Facebook for a long time, was really just being the ringmaster and watching the gladiators battle each other.
6: Yeah, I feel that might be part of the problem, actually. I don't know. I'm feeling uncomfortable being here right now. I'm just joking.
0: So tell me what you think about the government. No.
6: I'm not on any political party. I could use these gas prices to go down a little bit if we want to hit a political topic. If we want to hit a human topic.
0: Yeah, I don't care who's in office. Yeah. I don't like paying $4.39 for gas.
6: Yeah, can we get it to $3.25 again? I thought that was rough, but I'll take that.
0: I know,
6: $3.25, right? I'm okay.
0: I think the lowest I paid last summer, I got a sale at like $2.39 or something. I'm like,
6: man. Oh, wow.
0: Yeah, it was one of those days that the gas station just reduced its prices like crazy. I'm like, oh, this is awesome. Let's do this more. What's the lowest? How old are you?
6: 37.
0: 37. What's the lowest price in gas that you remember?
6: I think it was like 90 cents, 99
0: okay.
6: cents.
0: All right. So you're around there too. I got down to 79. That was the lowest I saw ever.
6: Then when it got to the time where I was driving... Well, actually, if I remember, we even have video of this because we did home videos back in the day.
0: Yep.
6: We showed the video, we had a home video, Ashland, New Hampshire, when the gas went from 149 to 155, I believe in 2001, 2002, and like everyone got clamory.
0: Yes.
6: Like, can you imagine getting 155 gas right now?
0: We'd be dancing in the streets.
6: Naked.
0: We'd be putting up statues of people. It's funny you say that because I remember going to Tilton. At the mobile station near the outlets, and gas got up to $1.32, and I'm like, "What? This is outrageous!" And I went in to pay because everybody used cash at the time, and the cashier was just so sick of hearing people complain about the gas prices going up, and I didn't want to complain to her, but somebody in front of me had just complained, and I'm like. It resonated with me because I was really appalled at $1.32. And putting all that in perspective now, that'd be fantastic. We've gone up like $1.32 in about 2 months.
6: Oh, yeah. Actually, yeah, quite a bit. Crazy. You want to get your show flagged here, Steve?
0: No.
6: Okay. Well, I joke, but I'm kind of not. Are you familiar? You know what fiat currency is.
0: Say what?
6: Fiat currency.
0: Fiat currency.
6: It's money that's backed by nothing.
0: Oh, yeah,
6: it's
0: yeah.
6: printed.
0: Yes.
6: So when the money is created, basically the government puts in an order to the Federal Reserve.

0: So at 9:05 on a Thursday morning here, we have now gone down a rabbit hole.
1: Oh, I love rabbit holes. I can't remember what it's called. There's a terminology for it doesn't matter how much debt you have as a country, as long as you are the standard in the world, that's all that matters. So it's monetary something. I can't remember now. I'll remember after you leave. I'll be like, oh, yeah, I remember now. But basically the whole philosophy is it doesn't matter how much debt America has. As long as dollar is the gold, is the standard in the world, then we're fine. It's if the world gets off the dollar standard, then we're in trouble.
0: Yeah, I mean, there's truth to that. I'm not going to sit here and act like I'm the world's greatest economist. I'm just like, I guess more or less where I'm landing this is, the gas prices going up is just basically a functionality of the fact that this money is going to generate inflation.
1: Oh, sure.
0: Regardless of who's in office. You know what I mean? And then when you print money at such scale that happened a few years back and this or that, I mean, prices are going to go up organically. And then when you add some certain things in that we don't even go need, it just adds fuel to the fire.
1: Let's see how much stuff would cost if we're on the gold standard now. Because the gold standard, Nixon ended that.
0: Mm-hmm.
1: And apparently, our money's been in the trash right now. Okay, if U.S. fixed currency circulating, let me see. Well, that doesn't make any sense. So gold right now is $4,526. No, I don't know. This doesn't make any sense. A gallon of gas would cost, Russ. A gallon of gas would cost 4 cents if we're on the gold standard. But that's because gold is worth so much right now. I don't understand how that works.
0: My understanding of gold, and educate me if I'm wrong, is whatever a golden, let's just use a golden coin for an example, that would get you into a Broadway play in 1905. And that same gold coin will get you into the Broadway play in 2026. So it doesn't really gain value as much as it holds the value. That's my understanding of gold. Mm. I could be wrong about that. I have a financial advisor that takes care of all that. So.
1: Yeah, I like money. I just don't have enough of it. So there's that. What I like about money is it helps buy things and pay for stuff.
0: Yeah, when people say money doesn't buy happiness, I seriously question them.
1: It does not buy happiness. It buys comfort.
0: Well, my wordage is it buys me the ability to be happy.
1: Okay.
0: So I grew up extremely poor, and I mean extremely poor. Back before free lunches was trendy, I was getting free lunches, hunting outhouses. And we didn't hunt for fun. We hunted because we needed food, outhouses, no running water, all that stuff. Without getting too far into the family dynamic. Now at my age, well, then I got older, right? So then I moved out. I was on my own. 18 to 21 was pretty rough. I mean, there was times I didn't have money to get food, or I was like, okay, I had to buy it. When I go to the store and I don't even have to worry about whatever, and my kid goes, Dada, well, okay, throw it in, let's go, come on. Obviously, I'm being truthful but somewhat joking. Like, if she throws in something that's out of this world, I'm like, what are you doing? Stop. But yeah, I don't have to worry about the card being declined now. I wasn't joking about having a financial advisor, and I am at general peace. So when I have situations happen that we don't need to get into on air, but I talked to you about before we got on air. Mm-hmm. That's stressful enough as it is. Now, can you imagine if you were going through like financial stress?
1: Oh, sure.
0: Oh, man.
1: Oh, yeah.
0: Holy crap.
1: Yeah, no, it's a thing.
0: And not that I'm rich by any means. I'm definitely not. I'm also frugal. So because I'm so frugal, I mean, I look at like, you know, part of my diet, when people say it's hard to eat healthy, I also question them at that. I'm like, a bag of potatoes, $3.50. You know, if you check what sales are going on, you can get chicken breast, $2.99 a pound.
1: Right.
0: Get the chicken breast, get the potato, get the oats, get the blueberries. Yeah, the blueberries are a little pricey, but
1: buy them on sale.
0: You know, you can, a single person could eat pretty healthy somewhere in the $80 to $130 a week, depending how far you want to stretch it.
1: Mm-hmm.
0: I don't know where I'm going with that. Oh, yeah.
1: It's
0: I'm frugal, so it allows me to also maneuver better. And I think a lot of people would be beneficial at just watching what they're spending. I mean, we talked about, I'm sorry, I've been here for a little bit, so I forget if we did this on air before.

0: before, but when I said I started a Netflix account and I set a reminder to cancel it, I wasn't joking. But I also have a friend who's not great with money, and he has every service under the book.
1: Yes.
0: I'm like, you can only watch one at a time, man.
1: Right. Oh, yeah, totally. Yeah, every once in a while we'll go through and be like, are we watching Hulu? Like, I'm not watching that. Are you watching that? No. I'm like, let's just cancel it. Like, it's $7.99 a month, but nobody's using it.
0: Times 12.
1: Exactly. Let's just get rid of it. So, yeah. I got somebody coming in a little bit. Let's talk about your film stuff for a little, briefly. So, your business, it seems like it's booming. Like, you are everywhere.
0: Yeah, man. I mean, thank you for saying booming. I guess I feel like I'm blessed. We get a lot of great projects. Wrapping up some work for the city of Claremont. I'm doing a really large recruitment package for K&M Bridges to really highlight their welding. And for anybody in the area or looking to move to this area, or I imagine you already be in this area if you're listening to the show. But if you're looking at being welding, if you have a kid that's looking to get in welding, it's paid training. They pay for your training as well as they pay you while you're working. It's absolutely fantastic if that's something you're really interested in. So I'm doing a lot of work with them. I'll be producing some content for Mackey Financial, producing some content for the Westmoreland store. I'm doing a lot of content for Urban Styles Barbershop and Clothing Store down in Keene. I know I'm going to be missing somebody. Doing the carding series, shout out to Jason Laffin. Doing a lot of highlighting for the karting series up at the Claremont Motorsports.
1: Yep. You've done Sugar River Region. You've done some videos with them.
0: I did a lot of work with them. Not here recently, but hey, if they need it, have them contact me.
1: But it feels like every once in a while on Facebook, a video will pop up, and I can tell it's your video. You have a certain quality to you, mm-hmm. which is I'm complimenting. I'm not yours looks professional. It looks real. A mixture of the drone shots to different camera angles. Like you're taking video to a great cinematic level for these local businesses or local nonprofits or agencies or whatnot. I think it's awesome. I think you're doing a good job.
0: Thank you.
1: Yeah.
0: And for anybody out there that's not familiar, fourthkindfilms.com. You can go to the website, check out all the work and portfolio. Not all the work, but it has a lot of samples on there. You can also go to from that website, you can go to the socials as well. Fourthkindfilms.com. And, we're always looking for new, interesting clients, but, to elaborate even further on that, we have some space this fall for weddings. I'm looking to put 4 more weddings on the calendar. So if you're getting married, you can check out. We have a page dedicated to some wedding films. We can do everything from wedding highlights films to larger documentary style pieces. But yeah.
1: No, I've seen like highlights of your wedding stuff. It's really cool. It's a good snapshot.
0: And I mean, you only get the day once.
1: You do.
0: So,
1: and you pay enough for it. You might as well be able to look back and see it.
0: Yeah, see, that's the thing. You're already paying for the venue, the catering and all that. I mean, sure, am I the beneficiary of being hired? Yeah, but I do mean what I'm about to say. If I was getting married, I would go with a little extra and make sure it was highlighted to the best of its ability because, again, it's one day.
1: Absolutely.
0: And one thing I hear from couples, you know, because budgets are concerns, couples that don't go that extra mile for their wedding, you often hear them after the fact wish they did.
1: Sure.
0: Because obviously you have the stress of when it's coming, but then when all the stress is relieved, they're like, oh, I really should have went that little extra.
1: Yes. Yeah, and I've DJed plenty of weddings.
0: Oh, nice.
1: So it's not my favorite thing to do. I'll do it. I'm actually kind of decent at it. I don't like drunk people.
0: Oh, it's the worst.
1: Which is why I don't love doing weddings. I have no problem with brides being highly anxious. I don't have a problem with family dichotomy. I don't like the drunk friend that is making stupid requests and getting mad at me because I'm not playing Ozzy Osbourne during the father-daughter dance. Like, dude, calm down. Like, this isn't about you. She's dancing with her dad right now. Crazy train's coming up in about an hour and a half. But you gotta wait. Wait your turn there, buddy. Yeah, having the videos that you do or whatnot, I think that's awesome. I think it's a great way to look back and have some awesome memories.
0: Absolutely. Yeah.
1: What's the website again? Is it
0: fourthkindfilms.com, spelled out. So FourthKind Kind, K-I-N-D, films, F-I-L-M-S.com. Yeah, and then from there you can see a whole portfolio of our work. If there's anything, you know, feel free to reach. I think all the work on the website speaks for itself, but there are some pieces, you know, we have so if you're a company that's looking for more social specific, like 20, 30 second reel hitters, I don't really put them on my website. My website's a lot of the higher end pieces, but you can go to our Facebooks and Instagrams and you can see a lot of the reels and, that type of content we put out.
1: Good for you, man. Yeah. And you're doing well. Like you found a niche in the area and you're making a name for yourself and got some pretty big clients and you're still building but you're still growing. So if there's a business out there that needs some film, needs that viral stuff.
0: Need someone to tell your story, contact us, because I greatly appreciate the kind words, but to elaborate further the way I look at it, and I think what separates me apart from quote-unquote content creators is telling the story. What is your story? Like as a business, what's your core competency? What's going to drive people? What are we trying to highlight? You know, so being able to tell people's story in a way that actually captivates people, that gives the company an ROI, whatever that ROI is, whether it's getting new employees or whether it's getting new clients, getting new contracts, what have you. I mean, so it's not, I'm really not trying to crap on people with a phone, because I think you can do a lot of good stuff with a phone nowadays. And in some aspects, the phone's actually probably the way in some aspects. But overall, it's like we're not just showing up with a phone and then doing a quick TikTok mash together. We're telling our story, even if our timeline is 25 seconds. How can we how can we make this happen? Mm-hmm. You know, so and we do everything we're full in-house. So if we have a full recording studio as well, so we can do in-house voice recording. I also have people I contract to do voiceover, such as my main go-to guy, Steven, who does, that's funny, Steve, who does like IBM, Dodge, Jiffy Lube, like high-end commercials. Yeah. So when people are like, wow, because I'm all about quality. What's going to set me? It's funny. I keep looking at this as don't hit him. I keep hitting it. But,
1: you heard it too, didn't you?
0: Yeah. The quality, if you always just try to over-deliver. Like, I'm going to make up a number that's not accurate, but if I get paid a dollar, I want to give $1.10 worth of quality. Mm-hmm. You know what I mean? And just always, and I think that speaks for itself, considering, like, most of my clients come back to hire me again. And I just got a job, I just got a contract yesterday from work that he saw that I was doing over there, and he's like, you're doing great. So my work gets me work. And I'm grateful for that.
1: Awesome.
0: And I'm grateful for the great, you know, community I'm in and the great people I know. And I'm not just saying that because you're in front of me, but you know, you're a great person. You're a pillar of the community. And there's other people I have in my circle of similar vein. And I'm thankful for that. And that's just straight from the heart, because I think life in general is just a series of relationships.
1: It is.
0: And if you're not good at maintaining relationships, then you're probably not going to be good at whatever you're trying to do.
1: And you're doing a great job and keep your name out there. And
0: well, you're doing a great job. What year is this for you?
1: Here?
0: Yeah.
1: Dang. 19?
0: 19 years.
1: What year is this? 26? Yeah, I think I'm on my 19th year here.
0: That's so cool.
1: Yeah, I'm old. Everything's getting grayer. I look at old pictures, I'm like, what happened?
0: We talked about getting older before we jumped on, but some people don't get to.
1: Right, that's true.
0: Embrace it.
1: Would you say my goatee is white or gray?
0: It's getting to the white.
1: I know.
0: You put me on the spot.
1: No, I don't care. I see pictures of me. I'm like, whoa, my goodness. Who is that old guy?
0: You can always dye it just for men, right?
1: So I dyed my beard brownish black for Halloween this year for my Halloween costume. And I looked so fake and awful. I'm like, never again. Never again. I will go au naturel. I'm fine with it. I have to keep the goatee because I have a weak chin. And I look like I'm 10. Without the goatee, so it just covers up, and the second chin is hovering underneath. So it's insecurities. But that's for my therapist, not you.
0: That's so funny you say that, because I have a double chin, even when I'm skinny, because I go skinny fat my whole life. We already talked about that. When I'm skinny, I still have this like genetic double-ish chin, and so I just grow. I have a baby face for my whole life, so that's why I kind of grow this faux beard the best I can. But it also covers that double chin.
1: Yes.
0: I thought about shaving it recently.
1: Don't
0: do it.
1: Don't do it. No. I mean, you can do it just to remind yourself how you should never do it. If you're going to do it, you've lost all this weight now. Do it now. Mm. That way you can just remind yourself, no, I shouldn't do this.
0: I also grow facial hair really slow. So to get a reputable beard back is going to be a 4 to 6 week process. I got to do that in the winter when I don't have as many jobs.
1: Right. But if you're going to shave, now's the time because your face doesn't get cold. When you shave in the wintertime, it's like, ooh, this is chilly.
0: Valid.
1: I don't care for this. But hey, I got someone coming up in a little bit. Thanks for popping in.
0: Hey, thanks, Steve.
1: Fourthkindfilms.com is the website.
0: Yes, sir.
1: Rob, thank you.
0: Thank you.
1: It's 9:21. I have a look at your weather forecast in a little bit. PJ Lovely will be popping back in. 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
1: A prominent former Navy SEAL commander is facing two felony charges for allegedly cutting down his neighbor's trees in Sunapee last summer. Michael Hayes, 55 years old, was indicted by a Sullivan County grand jury on charges of criminal mischief and timber harvesting trespass. Each count carries up to 7 years in prison and a $4,000 fine. Authorities say Hayes caused more than $1,500 in damage to trees on a neighboring property on Lake Ave in June of last year. His waterfront home is valued at over $3 million. Hayes is a highly decorated U.S. veteran who commanded a 2,000-person Special Operations Task Force and later worked in foreign policy for both the Bush and Obama administrations. He now serves as a managing director at a major investing firm. His wife declined to comment Monday, saying he is overseas. Hayes is scheduled to be arraigned on June 17th in Newport. The filing period is underway as of yesterday for candidates in New Hampshire. In addition to the U.S. Senate and both congressional districts, there's also state and county races, including the governor and the New Hampshire legislature. The filing deadline is 5 p.m. Friday, June 12th. The New Hampshire's primary is scheduled for September 8th. People going to the ocean this summer need to watch where they park. There's a new ordinance in the town of Rye that limits parking near town beaches. There are now no parking signs on several side roads. The ordinance also imposes restrictions near Genesis State Beach with no parking on either side of Ocean Boulevard. WMUR-TV reported town officials said the intent is to improve safety along Route 1A during the summertime months. An event this weekend at the New England Dragway is expected to cause heavy traffic in the towns of Epping and Brentwood. For tonight until Sunday, fans going to the National Hot Rod Association Nationals are advised to plan for potential delays and allow extra time to travel. The New Hampshire Department of Transportation will enact measures to help manage traffic. Details are available online at the DOT website.
7: NBC News Radio, I'm Michael Kastner. The House has passed a measure aimed at limiting President Trump's Iran war powers. A resolution passed 215-208 with four Republicans voting yes alongside all Democrats. The measure directs the president to remove U.S. forces from conflict with Iran unless Congress votes to declare war or authorizes military force. President Trump is lamenting the apparent end of the so-called anti-weaponization fund. More from Lisa Carton.
8: The weaponization fund was a beautiful thing. It was something I heard that. I thought that was the greatest thing.
9: The $1.7 billion fund was established by the Justice Department to reimburse people who suffered weaponization and lawfare under the Biden administration. It was halted by the courts. There were reports that some of the people who participated in the January 6th Capitol riots would be getting money from the fund. On Wednesday, Trump said people came to his January 6th rally with love, and since then, they've been abused, leading some to commit suicide. I'm Lisa Carton.
7: One person is dead and at least three others are hurt after a shooting at a high school graduation ceremony in Fairfield, California. The latest from Mark Mayfield.
10: It happened on Wednesday night outside of Fairfield High School. The ceremony was actually for a continuation school called Sem Yito High School. Witnesses heard shots after the ceremony ended as people were in the parking lot taking pictures. It's not clear if a suspect has been caught or identified. Fairfield is located next to Interstate 80, halfway between San Francisco and Sacramento. I'm Mark Mayfield.
7: A flesh-eating screw worm has been confirmed in the U.S. The parasite burrows into the flesh of living animals and was eradicated in the U.S. about 60 years ago. On Wednesday, the USDA said a screw worm had been detected in a three-week-old calf in South Texas. Michael Kastner, NBC News Radio.
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11: President Trump looking to impose new tariffs on 60 of the nation's trading partners. Nick Harper reports.
12: The new rate of 10% would be added to goods coming into the U.S. from countries including Canada, Mexico, the European Union, and the U.K. Some other nations, including China, India, Japan, South Korea, and Brazil, will face a higher rate of 12.5%.
11: It's all because a new report found that affected countries have failed to ban or enforce bans on importing goods made with forced labor.
12: The Office of the U.S. Trade Representative made the announcement following an investigation that looked at how trading partners handle products that may have been produced using forced labor.
11: And private sector hiring grew more than expected in May, adding 122,000 workers. Payroll processor ADP reporting the numbers were up from 105,000 in April and better than market predictions. When it comes to salary, people staying at their current jobs saw average pay increases for the year of nearly 4.5%. If you've been trading crypto, the U.S. is putting some sanctions on Iran's latest cryptocurrency exchange. Here's Rory O'Neill to tell us more.
13: The Treasury Department said that Novatex is helping the Iranian government evade sanctions by processing hundreds of billions of dollars in crypto for the country's central bank. Novatex is also accused of helping Iran's military, the Islamic Revolutionary Guard Corps. Novatex, its chairman and co-founder, and three other exchanges are all included in this new round of sanctions.
11: If you want some pink in your drink, Dunkin' has unveiled a collaboration with Barbie, a bunch of pink summer drinks. And there's a term called doom jobbing out there. The CEO of Kick Resume says doom jobbing is a coping mechanism. It's when job seekers are finding themselves stuck in an endless loop, scrolling through job boards for hours. So long, they lose their motivation. Over time, experts say it can take a toll on confidence and networking efforts. They say set a clear goal and a time limit. And remember, when looking for a job, it's quality over quantity. Monica Nelson with your consumer and business news.
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17: More sunshine today and even warmer temperatures this afternoon as temperatures climb between 85 and 90. Not as much humidity in the air until we get into tomorrow and Saturday. Temperatures both days will also be in the 80s. A lot of sunshine for Friday and the chance of some scattered showers and storms Saturday and some lingering showers for Sunday. From the Stormwatch 9 Weather Center, I'm meteorologist Kevin Skorupa.
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0: 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Leanne Rimes. It is 69 degrees already. Holy cow. Main Street, Newport at 938. Well, I thought last week I was saying goodbye to him, but apparently he just can't stay away. PJ Lovely, what are you doing?
1: Steve, I missed you. I had to come back.
0: Like, we had like this tearful goodbye.
1: I know, a hug and a kiss.
0: I know. Then, we fist bumped.
1: Yeah.
0: And you're back.
1: Now I'm back. I'm like, I kind of felt like, I don't know. It was one of those things where I told you, I was like, I got to thank the people because that was, it was an incredible day. An incredible career, really. I had such a, it was such fun, but there was so many people who were part of it, made it happen.
0: Yeah.
1: And I was like, I got to thank everybody. I feel so blessed.
0: Well, if somebody's been living in a rock and has no idea what just happened, so you've worked for the town of Newport 32
1: years, September, October, November, December. 8 months.
0: Okay.
1: 32 and 8 months. Yeah.
0: And then you just retired on Sunday.
1: Right.
0: But you went out with a bang. And was this initially your idea? Did somebody give you this idea to do it like this?
1: No, this was my idea. I always wanted to do two things. You knew I wanted to walk the common until we made a path.
0: Yes.
1: And then I always, there was some old fundraisers I liked that people did that was 24 hours. And, and I did a bunch of 24-hour races up at Great Glen.
0: Yeah.
1: We went around the clock. And it was cool to go through midnight and walk around. And then I thought maybe that'd be a good way to raise a little bit of money for a new skating rink.
0: Sure.
1: Because of the year we had.
0: Yeah.
1: And it just, but it took its own life and took its life form.
0: It was a cool thing. It was cool.
1: Yeah. And it was never like particularly, except for the end maybe, it was never really crowded. It was always people came down, they walked for an hour.
0: Yeah.
1: They walked for a few laps. They did their part. And man, that was really cool.
0: Yeah, I felt like, I know my involvement was spotty. It was here, there, and everywhere. But internally, I felt I want to go help out PJ.
1: Yeah.
0: I just want to go help. And, like, I'm glad that I showed up at, like, 3-something in the morning.
1: That was cool.
0: I was happy for that. I was exhausted. I can't, and here I am complaining, and you stayed away for 24 hours. Not just you, Becky, and everybody else, too.
1: Yeah.
0: But when I got there, like, Brian Cronus is already there, and then Jim O'Wade is there at, like, 3:30, 3:45. I'm like, oh, okay. Look at these guys.
1: Yeah, and they started popping at 3.
0: Yeah.
1: They were like, whoa.
0: Yeah.
1: It was incredible, the all-nighters.
0: Yeah, and then Dave Lance comes down at, like, 4:10 in the morning, and he's walking.
1: It was cool.
0: It was nice. I was like, wow, look at it. Like, I think of like Dave Lance and like Gemma and Brian. They're all business owners that could be not working. Well, Brian had to go to work, but
1: yeah.
0: He's always working. But just like lending the hand and
1: doing their part,
0: jumping in,
1: doing their part.
0: Yeah.
1: Yep. It was fun. And the all-nighters, so, I mean, geez, I got a list of people to thank, but, yeah, there was a lot of people who did all night, and there was a lot of people who showed up at 3, showed up at midnight, 1 o'clock. 11 o'clock, it wasn't that crowded.
0: Okay.
1: But 1 o'clock, I think it was like Orion House showed up with a bunch of their kids from Orion House.
0: And
1: it was
0: at
1: like,
0: 1 a.m.?
1: Well,
0: or
1: 1 p.m.? 12 to 1. No, 12 to 1 a.m.
0: Really? Orion House kids?
1: Orion House kids.
0: Go to bed.
1: Yeah. Well, they wanted to do it at a time when it wasn't too crowded.
0: Okay.
1: So they're out there walking with glow sticks and
0: nice.
1: having fun.
0: Yeah.
1: That was pretty cool.
0: Yeah. And it was busy, like not crazy busy, but it was nice and steady. And there's some significant people that walked business wise or individuals. So walk me through everything. Like, give me the whole synopsis.
1: Let me give you the whole thing. All right. So there was like five businesses/people that did the whole 24 hours.
0: Okay.
1: DeCamp Trucking and DeCamp Waste Management. They had someone there. They had two tents set up. Went all night long. Crazy.
0: So there's always somebody from DeCamp walking.
1: Always from DeCamp walking the whole night. And they had such a fun night, too. They all their workers came.
0: Yeah.
1: Did 3 to 5, 2 to 1 to 2, all the hours. They were awesome. DeCamp, and then Sneaker Brigade.
0: The Sneaker Brigade?
1: Yeah, it's like a running group
0: game,
1: and they spent the whole night, had someone walking the whole time. And significantly, they had one lady named Michelle Roy,
0: yep,
1: was on the Sneaker Brigade. She ended up doing 50 miles. So she did 30 and then came back and did 20 the next day.
0: Wow.
1: She went home for a quick little cat nap. And she came back. She's like, I slept too long. I got to get going. And then she got going and she ran to catch back up. And
0: really?
1: Incredible.
0: Wow.
1: Wags and Wiggles. I don't know if they did the whole time, but Wags and Wiggles were phenomenal.
0: Huh.
1: Bruce Bedford. I mean, he was out there walking. He did 10 miles Saturday, 10 miles Sunday, but in between he had a bunch of Wags and Wiggles folks. And I'm not positive they did the whole 24 hours, but if they didn't, they were darn close. Wags and Wiggles. Kevin Corliss.
0: Yeah.
1: Madman.
0: Yeah, for real.
1: Yeah, Kevin Corliss was a madman. He did 26 miles, 26.2 every hour on the hour. He'd do a little over a mile.
0: Mm-hmm.
1: He'd sit in his car, wait for the next hour to come up, and boom, he'd be at it again.
0: Yeah.
1: He didn't sleep.
0: No. I thought he was just go nap for like 40 minutes. He's like, I can't sleep.
1: Can't sleep. Yep. And then, of course, Chris Namey is the Iron Man.
0: Yeah, who is this guy?
1: So Chris Namey was a good friend of mine that we used to road bike with and mountain bike with and do a lot of biking around town. And then he slowed down on the bike. He used to organize the Lake Sunapee bike race.
0: Oh, okay.
1: Yep, him and John Lambert and Nelly.
0: Okay.
1: They'd all run it with their Lake Sunapee bike group.
0: Yeah.
1: And he was president, and he's like a madman. He's a great biker and apparently a pretty good ultra marathoner, too.
0: Yeah.
1: So he did 71 miles.
0: Which is nuts.
1: In 24 hours, yeah.
0: Like, he stopped once, right?
1: He stopped, but no sleep. He stopped, and he would change his shoes. He had 4 or 5 pairs of shoes,
0: yeah,
1: change his socks, eat a little bit, take a small break, no sleep, and get back out there. He didn't even look sore.
0: No.
1: It was amazing.
0: So he started at noon and wrapped up at noon, basically.
1: Yeah.
0: That's nuts.
1: And he finished right at, and just as we broached the $71,000 raised, he did his 71st mile.
0: Wow.
1: So we were kind of timing it out. Like, we said, hey, I think we can do 70. He goes, okay, 70 miles. I said, 70,000, we're getting close. $70,000. And then we're like, oh, geez, I said, I'm going to go over 70,000 because money keeps coming in. Can you get to 71? He goes, yeah, I can do it.
0: Wow.
1: So we did.
0: Yeah.
1: So that was pretty cool.
0: Yeah.
1: Yeah, those are the people that went the night. And then we had things like food from the Church of the Good Shepherd. The Big Spoon brought food over. We had food all night long. Beth Rexford brought food. Amazing, amazing.
0: Well, and you made breakfast sandwiches.
1: I made breakfast sandwiches.
0: I need to talk about this for a second because I love food. First of all, and I told you this, I historically don't like breakfast sausage.
1: Okay.
0: I like regular sausage, Italian sausage, sweet sausage. Breakfast sausage, not a huge fan. Whatever sausage you had, it was excellent.
1: Oh, yeah. What kind
0: was it? Johnsonville or something?
1: Johnsonville.
0: Johnson something?
1: Yeah.
0: I think it was great.
1: Red Bag, yeah.
0: It was
1: Yeah, I get it the same kind every time.
0: It was so good. And then you made a breakfast sandwich, and I only had half of one. Was not expecting the surprise.
1: Cinnamon raisin?
0: Dude, you blew my mind.
1: Yeah.
0: Where has this been my whole life?
1: Cinnamon raisin bagel, man. It's where it's at. Get that little sweet little raisin kick.
0: Yes.
1: Yeah.
0: Because it was a bagel sandwich. You had the breakfast sausage, the egg, the cheese, and bagel.
1: Yeah.
0: And I just thought it was a regular bagel. I didn't think much about it. It was still dark out, and I just grabbed it and ate it. So at first, I was taken back. I'm like, what is this? And I'm like, wait a second. I'm thinking, is this a cinnamon raisin bagel? And then I started eating it. Like, it's got that sweet, but the salty.
1: Yeah.
0: Is this your creation, or is this a thing that I never knew existed?
1: I've always done it.
0: It's really excellent.
1: Good. Well, it does help that you're tired, you're hungry, you've been up all night. It's like the hiking hunger. It's like anything tastes good.
0: Maybe.
1: You appreciate food so much more.
0: Could be. And it's on the griddle, on the common.
1: Yeah.
0: It's the whole atmosphere.
1: Yeah, it's dark.
0: But no, you could market this, and I think it's a home run.
1: Maybe that's my next gig.
0: When you start the food truck.
1: Food truck.
0: You can compete against Ernie Shepherd.
1: Yeah, well, I'll do breakfast.
0: You do breakfast. He does lunch and dinner.
1: Yeah, and Beth does cinnamon rolls.
0: Right. Those are good, too, actually.
1: That was like a pan of cinnamon roll heaven.
0: It was sugar and flour is the best.
1: Oh,
0: it was very good.
1: I've had 2 a day since.
0: So how much money, is it all said and done? There's more money coming in? Or?
1: So I just was down the rec and we were talking about it. I think we're at $71,452.
0: Holy cow.
1: Dollars. And Sneaker Brigade, Michelle Roy, had a lot of people sponsor her.
0: Yeah.
1: Per mile. And they're sending checks directly to us. So it'll be a little bit more than that.
0: Wow.
1: And then once they're all done, Michelle is going to make an additional donation of whatever they all donated. So I'm like, so we could be 72 by the time we're done.
0: Dang.
1: Yep.
0: That's remarkable. Well, I know your goal was 25,000, which sounds like a lot of money.
1: It does.
0: It is a lot of money.
1: Yes.
0: I figured you'd hit 25.
1: Yes.
0: And then when you guys were at 36 or so, I think I said to you, I'm like, you're going to hit 70. And you're like, we're not hitting 70. I'm like, you're going to hit 70.
1: Oh, yeah.
0: Because it just seemed like the momentum.
1: It was going. And I was getting, and every now and then I'd get a lot of, there'd be some online. So the rec desk thing. So we have rec desk and people were just going online from all over the country. Mm. Like, boom, we're popping here. Boom, we're popping here. And then people saying, you don't have any Venmo? I said, no, I don't have any Venmo. I said, I have a personal Venmo. And they started using my Venmo. Then I have to go to the bank. So I went to the bank to take money out of the ATM to give it to to Ricky to cover the Venmo. So I had to go to the bank twice.
0: Yeah.
1: I'm like, holy smokes. So, yeah, I kept coming in.
0: That's funny.
1: And also, some more foods. Eggs were donated by Paul Brown, too.
0: Oh, okay.
1: So we sucked those down like nobody's business.
0: Yeah.
1: Yeah. And what else? So... And then the line dancing, we had line dancing like in the morning.
0: Okay.
1: Was that the next day or was that the first day? I can't remember.
0: That was the first day, wasn't it? Yeah.
1: Yeah. So, yeah, Dorian Lescord and Karen Coteau, they came and ran the line dance.
0: Mm-hmm.
1: And then Shannon McMichael, of course, she was up all night.
0: Yeah.
1: She was cranked it all and she's like, I don't know how long I'll stay. And boom, stayed all night.
0: Mm-hmm.
1: But she got the Zumba class going with there's another lady, Julie Corey from Hogan Center in London.
0: Oh.
1: She got her to come over, and they cranked the Zumba classes.
0: Nice.
1: And who stayed up all night, too? Oh, so
0: Becky.
1: Merrow. When she gets tired, she gets a little funky. So she was, you think Becky's like kind of calm and reserved and quiet.
0: Yeah.
1: She's dancing to, what's the...
0: ABBA, right?
1: ABBA.
0: That's what
1: she's up there dancing to ABBA at 2 or 3 in the morning.
0: Yeah.
1: Just singing and dancing, and it was pretty awesome.
0: Getting a little loopy?
1: Yeah, a little loopy. And we were laughing. We had a nice little fire. We watched 3 movies.
0: Yep.
1: So 3 movies all night long, and it was... And now we got to have a movie down at the Common, because it was a huge success for us 5 that watched it. But it was pretty cool.
0: Yeah.
1: Yeah, she spent... And you know who else? Like all my workers, like you did the music, but you were there a lot of the time. Kim Gadds.
0: Mm-hmm.
1: She was there like 20 of the 24 hours. She took a 2-hour cat nap after she left to go work.
0: Oh.
1: And then she came back, and then she left to take a 2-hour cat nap, and then she came back. She was into it the whole time.
0: Dang.
1: And Becky and Beth and Shannon was there the whole time. Maddie Miller.
0: Oh, yeah.
1: Was there most of the time. My daughter Maddox. Ricky Hammond, Taylor Goodspeed. All those people were helping running the desk. And trying to stay awake, and just living it large.
0: Yeah.
1: Mm. So yeah, that was quite an event. So I thank everybody out there. We had 203 donors total.
0: Wow.
1: And I just thank the public for the great support of the ice rink. I can't wait to get that ice rink ordered and see what kind of rink we can create with all the money.
0: Now, I overheard you talking about ordering the ice rink. If you order it in the summertime, it's cheaper?
1: Yeah, so last summer, because I looked into it last summer, and they said, and the guy I talked to, he's like, well, there was Memorial Day. It was $23,000 on Memorial Day for a sale. And then I checked it, like the Friday before, it was $27,000.
0: Oh, dang.
1: For that rink. I'm like, ooh. And then, but last summer, the guy said, just order it around 4th of July. There's another sale.
0: Oh, okay.
1: So I think we wait for that sale.
0: Yeah.
1: And we can get it just a little bit cheaper. And
0: sure, why not?
1: Save money for something else.
0: So walk through the money. If we're shooting at, let's say, $25,000 for the rink.
1: Yep.
0: What's the other Like, what else are you guys going to do with the money?
1: So,
0: not even you guys, not you anymore.
1: Not me anymore. So what we
0: thought... What's Becky doing with the money?
1: What's Becky doing with the money? So what was suggested and what we put on the board is that one of the things is you probably have to... We have four-foot boards going up the side.
0: Yeah.
1: And then you put the... there's a big, huge tarp or plastic liner that goes in it. And generally, to get the liner down, you kind of mess with the top. And if we're going to put people's businesses on some of it, the tarp may get holy, let alone kids kicking it with skates, etc. So we said, well, let's get some extra liners for the next 4 or 5 years so that we're covered. Mm-hmm. So that was the first thing we wanted is with the extra money was liners. So we're going to get some of those. Then the stove was donated, and there's always people who donate stoves and whatnot, but I think we get a new stove and new pipes for inside. So we get a nice little stove, top-loading stove. People say, why don't you do pellets? Why don't you, get a gas heater? I think the ambiance of a wood stove is cool.
0: Yes, 100%.
1: And, yeah.
0: You're totally right.
1: So that's what I feel. So I do like the
0: It doesn't take any electricity.
1: Yeah.
0: And it is what it is. There's nothing wrong with wood heat.
1: No, and it feels good. It's controllable. And you put a little hot chocolate on the top.
0: Yep.
1: And then warm up the water, and the kids can have hot chocolate.
0: No, you're totally right.
1: What else? Then, for inside the hut, what else are we going to do? So, skate sharpener came up.
0: Oh, yeah.
1: Like, that was a late thought. So, all the skates that had been donated by Newport people in surrounding towns, but we get them. We have a little hand sharpener down there. It gives them a little edge, but we can buy a sharpener. And potentially, and I talked to Becky about this, too, is... you house it at the community center, and then people can pay $5 or make a donation, and you can do a little fundraiser.
0: Yeah.
1: To do your own skates for wherever you want to do it.
0: Okay.
1: But we'd have them to do all the skates that we have donated down there.
0: Yeah.
1: So it'd be all nice fresh edges on everything, and anybody needs more edges, you can do that.
0: Nice.
1: I'm trying to find that post of all the stuff. Skating aids.
0: Mm-hmm.
1: So, skating aids, we have the old crates. So, the crates work, and kids skate around with the crates, can just kind of stay up, but we zip tie them together. Sometimes they fall apart.
0: They're tippy, too.
1: They're tippy. They're not great.
0: Yeah.
1: So, there's a company, I don't know if it's in Wisconsin or somewhere, that has some nice skating aids that we thought we'd get. The lady was really nice talking about it. They stack on top of each other, so they don't take up a lot of room.
0: Oh, okay.
1: And you can get 10 of them, and then... You stack two on top of each other, it's for adults. And if you have one, it's for kids, so it's like different heights.
0: Okay.
1: So it's thought well.
0: Is it kind of like a walker?
1: It kind of looks like a walker.
0: Yeah.
1: Yeah, we had pictures of them down there. I don't know if you saw it, but that's another thing. Dedicated snowblower.
0: Oh, good. Yeah. That's totally needed.
1: Totally needed.
0: Absolutely.
1: So every time it snows, we have to, just like before, you have to plow off the rink.
0: Right.
1: We can't plow off the rink anymore.
0: Right.
1: And it's big, so we need a snowblower.
0: Mm-hmm.
1: And rather than relying on, you or Joe or some Mike, someone to bring it down to snowblow, we'll have one right there.
0: Yep.
1: Boom. Go. Yep. Get it off.
0: And that'll be super helpful for Winter Carnival, too.
1: Yep.
0: To, clean up around the bandstand and everything else.
1: It's all down there. It's all ready to go. You make paths. And
0: yep.
1: That'd be cool.
0: Yep.
1: We thought two lighting towers.
0: Oh. Yeah. All right.
1: So... We had some lights down there that was from a company that was pretty good. They're just battery powered. But we'd have bigger, better lights for each end of the rink. So we have lights that can go sideways.
0: Yeah.
1: But like if you're having a hockey night for just a few hours, you put two on the end and they can shine into the middle and have even more lighting.
0: Okay.
1: So that was another thought we'd have.
0: Yeah.
1: And then we do have hockey goals, but there's... Generally, they don't use those big hockey goals for, like, hockey on the common. They have these small boxes. They're not very expensive. We can buy a couple new hockey goals when they have recreational hockey.
0: Yep.
1: They keep them low so you don't do just slap shots.
0: Oh. Okay.
1: So you can just flick them in. So they're just small, little, sturdy goals.
0: Yep. Do you envision, hockey nights?
1: Absolutely, I do.
0: With the rink and such?
1: Yeah. Say, hey, Tuesday night is hockey night.
0: Yep.
1: Tuesday and Thursday or something, and Monday, Wednesday is general skate.
0: Yeah.
1: So
0: you can do open skate from 3 to 6 or right. whatever. And then from 6 to 8 is hockey night or
1: right.
0: whatever.
1: And then people know it's hockey night. I'm not going down.
0: Right.
1: People can play rec hockey.
0: It's no different than the basketball courts back when you had summer ball.
1: Yep. This is an event, but other than that, it's open.
0: Right.
1: That's cool. And then maybe a well, LaValle said donated a shed for us.
0: Oh.
1: So we're going to make a portable shed, really to house the wood, all the shovels, the skating aids, so they're not in the shed, and then something
0: probably like the gas for the, you have to have a gas can for the snowblower.
1: Yeah, and the snowblower. Yeah.
0: Oh, yeah.
1: Put the snowblower in there.
0: Yeah.
1: So nice and low, and then you have a little bit of shed that they bring up every year. It holds all the stuff you need, and then it's out of the hut, so the hut can be just for skates.
0: Yeah.
1: Skates, kids, and warmth.
0: Perfect.
1: And that, and then other than that, we can look through our skates to see, now we can be more like, okay, those skates kind of stink. We're getting rid of those, but we need more size 7s. So you can actually buy a couple pair, a new pair of size 7s, unless we get them donated.
0: Yep.
1: And we kind of have a nice little outfit. And we got hot cocoa for life, pretty much.
0: Right.
1: Yeah.
0: So, man, oh man.
1: So that's some of the things we, I'd like to see done with the money. I guess it's not up to me anymore, but I think, I mean, those are rational things that help out the rink.
0: Right. Yeah, no. That's awesome.
1: That's awesome, yeah.
0: So, and I know you didn't want a goodbye party. You didn't want a big thing at the Opera House and all that other stuff. Did it feel to you like a goodbye party?
1: Oh, yeah, it did.
0: Yeah.
1: I mean, it was, I mean, I'm not going to cry, but I was emotional. Nah, don't make it. Not going to happen, Steve. No, it was just like some kind words were said, and it made me feel really proud.
0: Yeah.
1: Yeah.
0: I think people are proud of you, too, and I said it to you.
1: Yeah.
0: Like, I'm really proud of you.
1: Yeah.
0: Like, you did a awesome thing. You could have just retired.
1: Yeah.
0: You could have been like, hey, Friday's my last day. See ya.
1: Right.
0: And I think if you did that, nobody would have known any wiser. They would have still said thank you and...
1: Right.
0: And that's great. But you decided to go out with a bang. And like I said to you off the air, like, you got to write your own ending. And a lot of people don't get that opportunity.
1: Yeah.
0: And what a great ending that was.
1: Yeah, it really was special. And it's really because of all the support and the people around. I mean, you got the town's incredible when it comes to, you know, community.
0: Yeah.
1: They come out. They just, it's truly amazing. And I'm proud to be from here, and I'm proud to work for this town.
0: That was a conversation I was having with different business leaders that I think we all get frustrated. And I know that you felt that frustration too, that, you know, Channel 9 only comes here. And I'm not picking on Channel 9 because I understand how the news works, but they come here for a drug bust. They come here for, you know, some scandal. You know, somebody stole $54 million, something like that. But they weren't here to publicize what just happened. And this was an organic community event that the rest of the state doesn't know. So, like, if you don't live here and experience it, then you don't know all the good that happens.
1: No, right.
0: But, like, this, I don't think this would have happened, and I'm not picking on Hanover, but, like, this wouldn't have happened in Hanover. What just happened? Like, this wouldn't have happened in Woodstock, New Hampshire, or North Conway.
1: Right. Newport does Newport, and it's amazing.
0: Yeah.
1: I mean, all the, you know, when we have fires, we come together. When we have the Corbin-covered bridge, we come together. When things happen, it just comes together.
0: Right.
1: And it's a special town, and people do know that.
0: Yes.
1: People realize it, and why can't we be like Newport? I mean, I hear that more often than not.
0: Mm-hmm.
1: How do you get it? We don't know how to get it, but we're glad we have it.
0: I do love that question. Like, how do you guys do that? You just do it.
1: Yeah.
0: Just do it.
1: Yeah.
0: Well, how do you raise $70,000? Just do it.
1: Yeah.
0: Oh.
1: Yeah. It's flabbergasting. And it was a great way to go out. And I'm forever thankful for the time here and for the people that supported, you know, not just me, but supported the town. And the kids.
0: Someone just texted, I won't say who, says, it's okay to pick on Hanover.
1: There you go.
0: It's fun.
1: Yeah.
0: So what is retirement looking like? I guess before you answer that, what was your first day like? How exhausted were you? And did you go home and sleep, or were you wired and couldn't sleep?
1: Yeah, so I slept in a little bit.
0: It was over at noon. You still got to pick up and stuff.
1: I took a two-hour nap that night.
0: Okay.
1: But then I slept, and my sleep score, Steve, like usually I get like 40 minutes of deep sleep.
0: Yeah.
1: I got like 6.5 hours of deep sleep. Yeah. We went through a little bit of a, like, man, grumpy phase of being tired and over exhausted and overstimulated.
0: Yeah.
1: And then got right back into it real quick. Went out to Perkins Pond and had one of the best sunsets I've seen in a while.
0: Yeah.
1: So I was like, oh, that's a good first day.
0: Yeah.
1: I worked a little bit on moving some stuff, but then got to do a sunset, and that was that was pretty special.
0: Yeah, because you're moving in. Was it your grandmother, your grandparents?
1: My grandparents' place, yeah.
0: Was that their, like, summer cottage? Or?
1: It was their summer cottage, and then they both moved there when they retired year-round, and my grandmother lived there till she was 94.
0: Yeah.
1: She died at 98. And so I'm kind of renovating that with Chris Gardner, and who's doing most of the work, and I'm just doing the easy stuff. And
0: you're just handing him screws?
1: Pretty much. Yeah. That's all I can do. I can lift heavy stuff. And then you watch the sunset, and it's a beautiful spot. It feels like vacation when you go over there.
0: Yeah.
1: Yeah.
0: Do you feel like you're retired now, or do you feel like you're on vacation?
1: This week, I feel like, definitely from the wreck, I feel like I'm on vacation. Like,
0: yeah.
1: I'm not there. I'm not really thinking about it much. Although I just did some weed whacking for Six and Sticks.
0: Of course.
1: This morning.
0: Well, thank you for your volunteer work.
1: Yeah, yes, exactly. Yeah, so I feel like I'm on vacation, but I'm really hustling to try to get the house moved before I leave for Peru a week from Saturday.
0: A week from Saturday?
1: Yeah, so I got a lot to do, which kind of is good.
0: Yeah.
1: Because I'm busy. I'm not sitting around
0: at
1: all. Zero sitting.
0: Is there any more progress in the Peru trip, or is everything that's booked is going to be booked?
1: Everything that's booked is going to be booked, although we have to book one more thing. We have to book a... When you go to Peru and you leave the country, you have to have it booked. So we're leaving Peru to go to Bolivia.
0: Oh, okay.
1: So we have to have a train ride booked and show them either in Peru or at the airport that we have something booked.
0: Okay.
1: So that's got to be booked. One more thing's got to be booked.
0: Yeah. Did you figure out the power situation? How to charge, like...
1: Yeah, I mean, there's...
0: Do you have the converters?
1: I have a universal converter.
0: Okay.
1: And then I have a couple battery packs, so... We'll be all right.
0: Yeah.
1: And if you're not, you can buy something there.
0: Yeah, that's true.
1: Yeah. They have stores. Yeah.
0: Oh, they have stores in Peru?
1: I know.
0: Wow.
1: Like, you think you got to bring everything. You're like, well, if you forget something, you just go to the store.
0: Yeah. Are you what's your philosophy on drinking water? Are you a bottled water so you don't get sick guy, or do you just drink what's there?
1: I'll drink what's there.
0: Yeah.
1: Yeah.
0: Yeah. Montezuma's Revenge.
1: Yeah, whatever. We might get altitude sickness anyway, so.
0: Oh, yeah. Have you had that before?
1: No. But we're in Cusco for 3 days before we start the hike, so that's kind of acclimatizing a little bit.
0: Yep.
1: That's good.
0: Now, are you going to eat guinea pig or not?
1: Absolutely.

0: Al eat that?
1: No.
0: Wow.
1: No. He is diehard, only a few things.
0: So he's going to starve to death.
1: Harkle. Maybe Ryder, too, because we went with Iceland. He tried Harkle, but some people, it smelled so bad that no one else.
0: What's Harkle?
1: It's like fermented shark.
0: Oh, yes. Is that the one that, is that the hangs on the, that the, do they dry it or no?
1: They may dry. I don't know how they make it, but it's absolutely horrible.
0: Did you dry it?
1: Yeah.
0: It was gross?
1: No, it was really bad. And if you spill any of that juice on your clothes, you throw out your clothes.
0: Really?
1: You'll never get it out.
0: Harkle. H-A-R-K-L-E. Let me see.
1: Yeah, I'm not sure how to spell it.
0: No, it's... Let me see.
1: Harkle food.
0: Harkle food.
1: I think I only did maybe...
0: Oh, yeah, I spelled it wrong. It's got that, like, that dot over the A.
1: Okay.
0: Fermented shark. The national dish of Iceland. Huh? The smell is often associated with rotten cheese.
1: Oh.
0: Huh.
1: That's nice.
0: Yum. I think I've seen that on one of those food shows.
1: Oh, I bet you have. And I don't know if anybody likes it.
0: Oh, yummy. Did you have puffin?
1: No.
0: No?
1: No. Do they eat puffin?
0: I think, yeah.
1: Oh.
0: Well, in Greenland, they eat puffin.
1: Oh, they eat puffin fish? Yeah, I saw them. But
0: puffin, the bird.
1: Yeah, the bird. It looks not a fish, but puffin, like a penguin.
0: Yes.
1: Yeah.
0: Yes, they're really cute, and that's why people don't like to admit it, because they're so cute.
1: Yeah, I'm eating a puffin.
0: I guess they're delicious, though.
1: Mm. I don't know. Mm. They look like they'd be good.
0: Yeah. It's just duck.
1: Yeah, just duck.
0: Yeah.
1: Well.
0: So what's the rest of your day look like?
1: I'm going to do a couple more moves over to Perkins Pond, a couple truckloads.
0: Yeah.
1: I have a pod at my house.
0: Okay.
1: So I got to fill the pod with stuff that's going to be stored until the house is ready. So I got that coming. Start filling that. Just packing.
0: Yeah.
1: Yeah. Slow process.
0: How much of a pain in the butt is this cleaning out the house?
1: It is terrible.
0: Is it? I've never done it.
1: No. 30 years in there.
0: Right.
1: We got a lot more stuff. The house was big, and so you filled it. Like, holy smokes.
0: Yeah.
1: But people say it looks hollow now, but to me, it's still a ton of stuff in there.
0: Mm-hmm. Like, do you have to take the appliances, too, or are you just leaving those?
1: Most of the appliances will stay.
0: Okay.
1: Yeah. And a bunch of stuff will stay. But really not that much, like five things.
0: Yeah.
1: So, but at least you don't have to lift, do some heavy lifting for those things.
0: Yeah.
1: Yeah. Well, so Six in the Sticks is coming up to promote recreation stuff. Six in the Sticks next weekend, June 13th.
0: Okay.
1: People want to run 6 miles in the town forest or three, can sign up online, NewportRec.com. And then I think we have the 27th and 28th is the townwide yard sale.
0: Which yes.
1: Same weekend as that is the
0: car show.
1: Car show, Wings and Wheels.
0: Wings and Wheels car show, yeah, yeah. And the Save a Stray 5K.
1: And Save a Stray 5K.
0: Yeah.
1: And the 20th is your
0: Brewfest.
1: Your Brewfest.
0: Yeah. Which you've never attended.
1: Which I will attend next year. If I'm not biking across the country.
0: Do not bike across the country next mid-June.
1: Okay.
0: Because I want you to attend the Brewfest.
1: I'll leave June 21st.
0: And you've wanted to attend the Brewfest.
1: I do.
0: But you've always had something going on. Either you were coaching, Maddox was in something, or now you're in Peru.
1: Yeah.
0: Like, you've been busy every... This is our 12th year.
1: I've got an excuse every time.
0: Yes.
1: Oh, maybe I can do the Wimpy Triathlon. But no one even knows who Wimpy is anymore. So
0: nobody knows Wimpy.
1: I don't even know why I even say that.
0: Yeah.
1: I have to call it something different.
0: Yes. Yeah, figure it out. You got a year.
1: I got a year. Yep.
0: You got a year, and you're gonna be jumping at the bit, just like go clamping at the bit, just chomping.
1: Well, I can do something as a not a rec guy, but a chamber member.
0: Right, yeah. That's
1: like,
0: true,
1: hey, let's add to this event by doing this at the same time as the Brewfest.
0: Right.
1: Yeah.
0: Even better.
1: Yeah.
0: Yeah, you're not gone.
1: No.
0: You're just going to have idle hands.
1: I'm just recharging.
0: Exactly.
1: Recharging.
0: Well, congratulations. What was the final tally again, money-wise?
1: With more money coming in, I think we're at 71.45.

0: 71,452. 71,452.
1: I just got a message. Ask about your bike ride yesterday.
0: Bike ride yesterday. So I took a nice little bike ride. So my retirement is going fantastic. I biked on the rail trail yesterday.
1: And?
0: And I was biking really well, and then someone came zipping by me on an electric bike.
1: Uh-oh.
0: So I tried to hop on, because you know how you bike behind somebody, and it's supposed to be easier? And it was easy for a while, and then the bike just went away from me, and PJ got tired, and he got smoked. I couldn't keep up.
1: Okay.
0: So I felt like I failed my bike ride.
1: Oh.
0: Because I couldn't go as fast as I wanted.
1: You couldn't go as fast as an electric bike.
0: Yes, I couldn't.
1: That's not failure. That's just technology.
0: That's true. That's true. It's technology, but...
1: Were you cursing the electric bike, like holding your fist up like an old retired person?
0: Yes.
1: Get off the trail.
0: Get off the trail. There's no electric bikes on this trail.
1: This is for humans.
0: Yeah. That was hard.
1: Yeah.
0: So I was tired. I fell out of shape. But anyway, I tell you, it was a nice ride.
1: Okay.
0: The river is ripping.
1: Is it?
0: It's such a nice... We got so many nice things around here that you wouldn't even know it.
1: Well, maybe you can work harder and beat the electric bike next time.
0: I'll have to get in shape.
1: Okay. Well, you've got ample opportunities. You'll be in more shape after you do your Peru hike.
0: Yes. I'll be in more shape if I get that done. Oh, and then I just got a text, too. The Kiwanis Fishing Derby is this weekend, which is awesome.
1: Wow, it's
0: the free fishing derby.
1: And wow.
0: That was a great event. And Scott Blewett started that with the rec center for a long time ago.
1: Yeah.
0: And then Kiwanis, I think it's their third year taking it over, and that group is phenomenal.
1: Yes.
0: They just do amazing things.
1: Yeah, they're good people. That's Stevens's pond?
0: Yes, it's at a different place, though. It's not at the river.
1: Not the river. So it's at Josh and Alyssa's house.
0: Oh, yes. Yeah. Oh, that's cool.
1: Yeah.
0: Yeah, so look up on Facebook, Kiwanis Fishing Derby, and you'll be able to get information on that.
1: Yeah, I don't know the address off the top of my head.
0: No, but Facebook has an event.
1: Yeah.
0: So that's cool for your kids to go fishing.
1: It is free fishing day in New Hampshire on Saturday.
0: Right. Yeah.
1: So if you got a parent that wants to go with their kid and help them out, you're not going to get nabbed by fishing game.
0: Yep. It's a great way to start their fishing career, which I'm going to start my fishing career again.
1: All right.
0: Soon. I have to have you out for some horn pouting, Steve.
1: I'm fine with horn pout. It's pickerel I don't like. It's the teeth.
0: They scare you?
1: I don't know what to do with it. I didn't grow up catching pickerel. So to me, the first time I caught one, I'm like, oh my goodness, what are these things?
0: They're scary.
1: First time was Spectacle Pond. It's the first time I caught pickerel was there. I'd never seen one before.
0: Mm.
1: I've always been a trout guy. I like trout more than bass. I know bass is more fun for some people, but I've always been a trout.
0: Yeah, trout's fun. Trout's cool. It's like rivery.
1: Yes.
0: And then bass is, lakey and pondy.
1: Yes.
0: Yep.
1: Yeah. No. All right. Well, hey, great job this past weekend.
0: Thank you.
1: Enjoy your retirement, and we'll talk to you next week.
0: Bye, Steve.
1: PJ Lovely, formerly of the Newport Rec Department. Now he's just an old retired has-been. It is 10:15. That's going to do it for me, Steve. Have yourself a great day. I'll talk to you tomorrow morning. We have your weather forecast 3 times an hour. Local news is twice an hour. It's WCNL Country, AM 1010 and FM 94.7.
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2: Health officials say the Ebola death toll is rising in the Democratic Republic of Congo and Uganda. Chris Ochamringa reports that the World Health Organization's Director General has visited an area in Congo where many of the cases have been recorded. He reports that one obstacle to getting the outbreak under control is that people are self-medicating.
3: Getting treatment for fever, headache, symptoms of other ailments. And so by the time they get to the health centers, their disease is really advanced and they end up dying. So they're calling on people to work very closely with the healthcare workers.
2: One in five young adults are using AI chatbots for mental health advice.
4: That's according to new findings from the research institute RAND. The group survey done back in November showed 19% of respondents say they use the chatbots for advice. The vast majority of respondents also described the advice as helpful. This comes as some AI companies are facing lawsuits from parents alleging that their children's mental health struggles were negatively impacted by chatbots. I'm Tammy Trujillo.
2: Health update, I'm Scott Pringle.
0: WCNL Country Weather, now.
5: 85 to 90 for highs this afternoon with a good deal of sunshine. Dew point still very manageable, so it is fairly comfortable out there despite the warmer temperatures. Fading into the 50s tonight under clear skies. Keep an eye out for the northern lights overnight. And looking for temperatures in the 80s. A touch more humidity on Friday and the chance of some scattered showers and storms Saturday afternoon and a few lingering showers Sunday. From the Stormwatch 9 Weather Center, I'm meteorologist Kevin Skorupa.
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1: An investigation is underway after a person was struck by a train in Sullivan County. According to authorities, a person trespassed onto the New England Central Railroad track in Claremont last night and ended up being hit by an Amtrak locomotive heading from Washington, D.C. to Vermont. The individual ended up being pronounced deceased at the scene. No one on board the Amtrak train was hurt. Peter Welsh has questions about a plan to close what he calls a vital institution. The U.S. Forest Service is proposing closing a laboratory in South Burlington, Vermont, on Spear Street to save money. U.S. Forest Service Chief Tom Schultz went before a Senate subcommittee yesterday, and Senator Welsh told him that the laboratory is needed for the well-being of the environment. He says closing the lab may save a dollar, but we may lose a forest.
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2: More sunshine today and even warmer temperatures this afternoon as temperatures climb between 85 and 90. Not as much humidity in the air until we get into tomorrow and Saturday. Temperatures both days will also be in the 80s. A lot of sunshine for Friday and the chance of some scattered showers and storms Saturday and some lingering showers for Sunday. From a Stormwatch 9 Weather Center, I'm meteorologist Kevin Skorupa.
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2: The Sunapee Energy Aggregation Committee met last week and discussed several state legislative developments that could help the town and local businesses advance renewable energy and energy efficiency projects. Committee members reviewed two bills currently moving through the New Hampshire legislature. One bill would streamline the process for municipalities to adopt the CPACER, Commercial Property Assessment Clean Energy and Resiliency Program. Through the New Hampshire Business Financing Authority, CPACER offers financing options for commercial property owners seeking to install renewable energy systems, make energy efficiency upgrades, or implement resiliency improvements. The committee also noted growing legislative support this session for a bill addressing plug-in and portable solar installations, commonly referred to as balcony solar. If passed, the measure could make it easier for residents and businesses to deploy these flexible solar solutions. Doug Kogan of Clean Energy NH joined the meeting to highlight the National Soul Smart Program, which provides free technical assistance to local governments working to adopt best practices for solar energy development. Participation helps municipalities save time and implement proven strategies more effectively. Sunapee took part in the Soul Smart program in 2025, and Kogan indicated the town may be eligible for Soul Smart Bronze recognition. He has been in communication with the town's land use assistant to help move the designation process forward. The updates reflect Sunapee's ongoing effort to stay informed on state and national clean energy resources as the town continues exploring ways to support sustainable energy initiatives.
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4: Amazon's Prime Day sales event will be running this year from June 23rd through the 26th. It's a little earlier than usual, as the company usually holds Prime Day in July. Amazon said this year, groceries and household items will be a big focus for savings. The White House says President Trump is pushing to lower drug prices for Americans. Mark Mayfield reports.

0: Well, speaking from the White House press room on Tuesday, Centers for Medicare and Medicaid Services Administrator Dr. Mehmet Oz announced that 160 more drugs would be added to the Trump Rx website, which would make its total over 700.
1: Almost one in three Americans, when they go to a pharmacy to pick up a medication that their doctors prescribe for them, leaves empty-handed because they can't afford the medication, especially for branded products.
0: The president has touted the drug prescription website as part of his efforts to bring down health care prices. Oz called the Trump Rx a transparency site, adding that Americans are being given the opportunity to make important decisions when it comes to buying drugs.
2: As so many Americans have secured their tickets to the World Cup, law enforcement in cities around the country are on the lookout for human trafficking.
3: Experts say that large events like the World Cup bring plenty of opportunity for criminals looking to exploit victims. Federal, state, and local law enforcement are working together in places from Los Angeles to Atlanta to do their best to keep people safe. They're asking the public to be aware and to realize that many victims might be too scared to ask for help. People can report anything that appears out of the ordinary to 911 or the National Human Trafficking Hotline at 1-888-373-7888. I'm Tammy Trujillo.
2: Gas prices fell this week as oil markets adjust to what some are calling the new normal. AAA's Marie Dodd says the calendar also plays a role in the stability.
4: The conflict with Iran started right when we were gearing up for refinery maintenance season and the switch to summer blend fuel, which in and of itself always puts upward pressure on pump prices.
2: She does not expect gas prices to fall significantly in the coming weeks, even if the conflict ends. I'm Monica Nelson with your consumer and business news.
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6: 85 to 90 for highs this afternoon with a good deal of sunshine. Dew points still very manageable, so it is fairly comfortable out there despite the warmer temperatures. Fading into the 50s tonight under clear skies. Keep an eye out for the northern lights overnight and looking for temperatures in the 80s. A touch more humidity on Friday and the chance of some scattered showers and storms Saturday afternoon and a few lingering showers Sunday. From the Stormwatch 9 Weather Center, I'm meteorologist Kevin Skorupa.
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4: The Claremont City Council voted to accept Golden Cross Ambulance Services' bid for a five-year contract to provide ambulance services to the city starting July 1st, 2026. Under the agreement, the city will pay $5,000 a month, totaling $60,000 annually. The contract ensures continued emergency medical response coverage for Claremont's approximately 13,000 residents. Golden Cross Ambulance, a locally based private provider headquartered in Claremont, has served the region for years and employs full-time staff from the area. City officials selected the bid following a request for proposals process for ambulance transport services. The month of May 2026 is now the ninth wettest in the city of Concord, according to records that date back to 1868. Over 6 inches of rain fell in the city last month. WMUR-TV reported Concord usually gets a little under 4 inches in a typical May. Despite the rainfall in the capital city, some parts of New Hampshire continue to be experiencing drought conditions.
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5: 85 to 90 for highs this afternoon with a good deal of sunshine. Dew point still very manageable, so it is fairly comfortable out there despite the warmer temperatures. Fading into the 50s tonight under clear skies. Keep an eye out for the northern lights overnight and looking for temperatures in the 80s. A touch more humidity on Friday and the chance of some scattered showers and storms Saturday afternoon and a few lingering showers Sunday. From the Stormwatch 9 Weather Center, I'm meteorologist Kevin Skorupa.
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4: 85 to 90 for highs this afternoon with a good deal of sunshine. Dew points still very manageable, so it is fairly comfortable out there despite the warmer temperatures. Fading into the 50s tonight under clear skies. Keep an eye out for the northern lights overnight. And looking for temperatures in the 80s. A touch more humidity on Friday and the chance of some scattered showers and storms Saturday afternoon and a few lingering showers Sunday. From the Stormwatch 9 Weather Center, I'm meteorologist Kevin Skorupa.
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2: A majority of Granite Staters, 61%, are worried about high gasoline prices, and 42% have cut spending on non-essentials as a result. The latest UNH poll also found that 82% said President Donald Trump is very or somewhat responsible for the higher cost of gas. 80% said oil companies are also very or somewhat to blame for higher prices. The survey of nearly 1,200 New Hampshire residents has a margin of error of 2.8%. A new report is showing the cost of childcare in New Hampshire continuing to rise. The New Hampshire Fiscal Policy Institute says since 2017, costs associated with raising a child have gone up more than 30%. The data also reveals a decline in available providers of roughly 10% during that same time period. A family of four making the state's median income of $91,000 pays up to 34% of their income just on childcare.
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1: The Knicks closed out Game 1 of the NBA Finals with an 11-0 run, beat the Spurs 105-95 for their 12th straight playoff win. Jalen Brunson scored 13 of his 30 points in the fourth quarter. Head coach Mike Brown on Brunson's performance.
2: He's a gamer, man. He you know, in the biggest moments, you know, he shows up. That's what MVPs are supposed to do. We put the ball in his hands. We said we were going to live and die with him, and he went and he got it done for us.
1: Game 2 Friday night from San Antonio. Packers edge rusher Micah Parsons, recovering from ACL surgery, told reporters he will not be cleared to practice at the earliest September, putting his return to action in October. Baseball, Shohei Ohtani tossed 6 scoreless, also had 3 hits. Dodgers shut out the Diamondbacks 7-0. The Mets with a 4-run fourth crushed the Mariners 7-1, avoid the sweep and end Seattle's 8-game winning streak. That's sports. I'm Ron Zamas.
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3: 85 to 90 for highs this afternoon with a good deal of sunshine. Dew point still very manageable, so it is fairly comfortable out there despite the warmer temperatures. Fading into the 50s tonight under clear skies. Keep an eye out for the northern lights overnight and looking for temperatures in the 80s. A touch more humidity on Friday and the chance of some scattered showers and storms Saturday afternoon and a few lingering showers Sunday. From the Stormwatch 9 Weather Center, I'm meteorologist Kevin Skorupa.
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3: The New Hampshire Department of Health and Human Services is working to make changes at the Sununu Youth Services Center in Manchester. That move comes after concerns were raised about the treatment of people staying at the facility. DHHS says starting today, staff will undergo refresher training so they can learn how to manage situations that could lead to violence. Strip searches will also stop later this month and be replaced by a body scanner. The electric vehicle industry can celebrate a milestone. DriveElectricVT.com announced yesterday there are now over 20,000 EVs on the road in the Green Mountain State. That's up 12% from last year. The organization thinks it is due to the high price of gasoline, incentives for EVs, and discounted charging rates. Granite State residents are being urged to roll up their sleeves and donate blood. The American Red Cross says it needs scheduled blood donations, which account for roughly 90% of those donations. Numbers have been dropping over the last several weeks, and as a result, the blood supply is getting low. Anyone who is interested in donating can set up an appointment by heading to redcrossblood.org.
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4: 85 to 90 for highs this afternoon with a good deal of sunshine. Dew points still very manageable, so it is fairly comfortable out there despite the warmer temperatures. Fading into the 50s tonight under clear skies. Keep an eye out for the northern lights overnight and looking for temperatures in the 80s. A touch more humidity on Friday and the chance of some scattered showers and storms Saturday afternoon and a few lingering showers Sunday. From the Stormwatch 9 Weather Center, I'm meteorologist Kevin Skorupa.
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5: 85 to 90 for highs this afternoon with a good deal of sunshine. Dew points still very manageable, so it is fairly comfortable out there despite the warmer temperatures. Fading into the 50s tonight under clear skies. Keep an eye out for the northern lights overnight. And looking for temperatures in the 80s. A touch more humidity on Friday and the chance of some scattered showers and storms Saturday afternoon and a few lingering showers Sunday. From the Stormwatch 9 Weather Center, I'm meteorologist Kevin Skorupa.
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2: The teenager who pulled the trigger in a fatal shooting in Keene finds out his punishment for that crime. Yesterday, a judge sentenced 18-year-old Thomas Pickford to 27 to life in state prison. Pickford was charged as an adult for killing 17-year-old Christian Walker in the parking lot of Walmart last June. With good behavior, it is possible for Pickford to come out of jail by the time he's 40. An event this weekend at the New England Dragway is expected to cause heavy traffic in the towns of Epping and Brentwood. For tonight until Sunday, fans going to the National Hot Rod Association Nationals are advised to plan for potential delays and allow extra time to travel. The New Hampshire Department of Transportation will enact measures to help manage traffic. 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
6: June is Alzheimer's and Brain Awareness Month, and health officials say the numbers are staggering.
7: About 7 million Americans are currently living with Alzheimer's disease, and experts warn that total could double over the next 25 years as the population ages. Advocacy groups are using this month to push for early diagnosis, stronger caregiver support, and more funding for research. I'm Monica Nelson.
6: An Arizona resident is dead after contracting hantavirus. That's according to the Mojave County health officials, which noted that the individual had the Sinombre strain. That's different from the recent Andes virus on the MV Hondius cruise ship. Officials note the Sinombre virus is typically found in rural southwestern states and is not known to spread from person to person. Infection usually occurs after breathing in dust that's contaminated with rodent fluids or nesting materials. Health update, I'm Sarah Lee Kessler.
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8: 85 to 90 for highs this afternoon with a good deal of sunshine. Dew point still very manageable, so it is fairly comfortable out there despite the warmer temperatures. Fading into the 50s tonight under clear skies. Keep an eye out for the northern lights overnight and looking for temperatures in the 80s. A touch more humidity on Friday and the chance of some scattered showers and storms Saturday afternoon and a few lingering showers Sunday. From the Stormwatch 9 Weather Center, I'm meteorologist Kevin Skorupa.
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3: A prominent former Navy SEAL commander is facing two felony charges for allegedly cutting down his neighbor's trees in Sunapee last summer. Michael Hayes, 55 years old, was indicted by a Sullivan County grand jury on charges of criminal mischief and timber harvesting trespass. Each count carries up to 7 years in prison and a $4,000 fine. Authorities say Hayes caused more than $1,500 in damage to trees on a neighboring property on Lake Ave in June of last year. His waterfront home is valued at over $3 million. Hayes is a highly decorated U.S. veteran who commanded a 2,000-person Special Operations Task Force and later worked in foreign policy for both the Bush and Obama administrations. He now serves as a managing director at a major investing firm. His wife declined to comment Monday, saying he is overseas. Hayes is scheduled to be arraigned on June 17th in Newport. One person is hurt after a fire at a school in Orange County, Vermont. Vermont State Police announced yesterday the fire started Tuesday night at Tunbridge Central School in an art room. Investigators believe it was an accident as someone put flammable materials too close to a pottery kiln. The First Branch Unified District says one person was treated at the scene for minor injuries.
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4: 85 to 90 for highs this afternoon with a good deal of sunshine. Dew point still very manageable, so it is fairly comfortable out there despite the warmer temperatures. Fading into the 50s tonight under clear skies. Keep an eye out for the northern lights overnight and looking for temperatures in the 80s. A touch more humidity on Friday and the chance of some scattered showers and storms Saturday afternoon and a few lingering showers Sunday. From the Stormwatch 9 Weather Center, I'm meteorologist Kevin Skorupa.
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I said, you'll see what I mean if you show up tonight. 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He was standing there right next to the stage.

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1: 85 to 90 for highs this afternoon with a good deal of sunshine. Dew points still very manageable, so it is fairly comfortable out there despite the warmer temperatures. Fading into the 50s tonight under clear skies. Keep an eye out for the northern lights overnight and looking for temperatures in the 80s. A touch more humidity on Friday and the chance of some scattered showers and storms Saturday afternoon and a few lingering showers Sunday. From the Stormwatch 9 Weather Center, I'm meteorologist Kevin Skorupa.
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3: More details are being released about the tragic train accident near Claremont. According to authorities, it was a man who was struck by an Amtrak train heading from Washington, D.C. to Vermont Tuesday night. The man, whose name has yet not been made to the public, was on the New England Central Railroad track at the time that he was hit. No one on board the train was injured, and the incident is still under investigation. People going to the ocean this summer need to watch where they park. There's a new ordinance in the town of Rye that limits parking near town beaches. There are now no parking signs on several side roads. The ordinance also imposes restrictions near Genesis State Beach with no parking on either side of Ocean Boulevard. WMUR-TV reported town officials said the intent is to improve safety along Route 1A during these summertime months.
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3: President Trump looking to impose new tariffs on 60 of the nation's trading partners. Nick Harper reports.
4: The new rate of 10% would be added to goods coming into the U.S. from countries including Canada, Mexico, the European Union, and the U.K. Some other nations, including China, India, Japan, South Korea, and Brazil, will face a higher rate of 12.5%.
3: It's all because a new report found that affected countries have failed to ban or enforce bans on importing goods made with forced labor.
4: Office of the U.S. Trade Representative made the announcement following an investigation that looked at how trading partners handle products that may have been produced using forced labor.
3: And private sector hiring grew more than expected in May, adding 122,000 workers. Payroll processor ADP reporting the numbers were up from 105,000 in April and better than market predictions. When it comes to salary, people staying at their current jobs saw average pay increases for the year of nearly 4.5%. If you've been trading crypto, the U.S. is putting some sanctions on Iran's latest cryptocurrency exchange. Here's Rory O'Neill to tell us more.
5: The Treasury Department said that Novatex is helping the Iranian government evade sanctions by processing hundreds of millions of dollars in crypto for the country's central bank. Novatex is also accused of helping Iran's military, the Islamic Revolutionary Guard Corps. Novatex, its chairman and co-founder, and three other exchanges are all included in this new round of sanctions.
3: If you want some pink in your drink, Dunkin' has unveiled a collaboration with Barbie, a bunch of pink summer drinks. And there's a term called doom jobbing out there. The CEO of Kick Resume says doom jobbing is a coping mechanism. It's when job seekers are finding themselves stuck in an endless loop, scrolling through job boards for hours. So long, they lose their motivation. Over time, experts say it can take a toll on confidence and networking efforts. They say set a clear goal and a time limit. And remember, when looking for a job, it's quality over quantity. Monica Nelson with your consumer and business news.
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6: 85 to 90 for highs this afternoon with a good deal of sunshine. Dew points still very manageable, so it is fairly comfortable out there despite the warmer temperatures. Fading into the 50s tonight under clear skies. Keep an eye out for the northern lights overnight and looking for temperatures in the 80s. A touch more humidity on Friday and the chance of some scattered showers and storms Saturday afternoon and a few lingering showers Sunday. From the Stormwatch 9 Weather Center, I'm meteorologist Kevin Skorupa.
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4: The filing period is underway as of yesterday for candidates in New Hampshire. In addition to the U.S. Senate and both congressional districts, there's also state and county races, including the governor and the New Hampshire legislature. The filing deadline is 5 p.m. Friday, June 12th. The New Hampshire's primary is scheduled for September 8th. An investigation is underway to find out who is responsible for bomb threats that were made to schools across the Green Mountain State. Threats were reported yesterday in schools in Burlington, Montpelier, Newport, and Winooski, Vermont. The schools were searched, but nothing was found, and officials believe that the threats may have been hoaxes known as swatting calls. The FBI is involved in investigating these calls.
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5: 85 to 90 for highs this afternoon with a good deal of sunshine. Dew points still very manageable, so it is fairly comfortable out there despite the warmer temperatures. Fading into the 50s tonight under clear skies. Keep an eye out for the northern lights overnight. And looking for temperatures in the 80s. A touch more humidity on Friday and the chance of some scattered showers and storms Saturday afternoon and a few lingering showers Sunday. From the Stormwatch 9 Weather Center, I'm meteorologist Kevin Skorupa.
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5: 85 to 90 for highs this afternoon with a good deal of sunshine. Dew point still very manageable, so it is fairly comfortable out there despite the warmer temperatures. Fading into the 50s tonight under clear skies. Keep an eye out for the northern lights overnight. And looking for temperatures in the 80s. A touch more humidity on Friday and the chance of some scattered showers and storms Saturday afternoon and a few lingering showers Sunday. From the Stormwatch 9 Weather Center, I'm meteorologist Kevin Skorupa.
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2: The teenager who pulled the trigger in a fatal shooting in Keene finds out his punishment for that crime. Yesterday, a judge sentenced 18-year-old Thomas Pickford to 27 to life in state prison. Pickford was charged as an adult for killing 17-year-old Christian Walker in the parking lot of Walmart last June. With good behavior, it is possible for Pickford to come out of jail by the time he's 40. An event this weekend at the New England Dragway is expected to cause heavy traffic in the towns of Epping and Brentwood. For tonight until Sunday, fans going to the National Hot Rod Association Nationals are advised to plan for potential delays and allow extra time to travel. The New Hampshire Department of Transportation will enact measures to help manage traffic. Details are available online at the DOT website.
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4: The Knicks closed out Game 1 of the NBA Finals with an 11-0 run. Beat the Spurs 105-95 for their 12th straight playoff win. Jalen Brunson scored 13 of his 30 points in the fourth quarter. Head coach Mike Brown on Brunson's performance.
5: He's a gamer, man. He you know, in the biggest moments, you know, he shows up. That's what MVPs are supposed to do. We put the ball in his hands. We said we were going to live and die with him, and he went and he got it done for us.
4: Game 2 Friday night from San Antonio. Packers edge rusher Micah Parsons, recovering from ACL surgery, told reporters he will not be cleared to practice at the earliest September, putting his return to action in October. Baseball, Shohei Ohtani tossed 6 scoreless, also had 3 hits. Dodgers shut out the Diamondbacks 7-0. The Mets with a 4-run fourth crushed the Mariners 7-1, avoid the sweep and end Seattle's 8-game winning streak. That's sports. I'm Ron Zamas.
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6: 85 to 90 for highs this afternoon with a good deal of sunshine. Dew point still very manageable, so it is fairly comfortable out there despite the warmer temperatures. Fading into the 50s tonight under clear skies. Keep an eye out for the northern lights overnight. And looking for temperatures in the 80s. A touch more humidity on Friday and the chance of some scattered showers and storms Saturday afternoon and a few lingering showers Sunday. From the Stormwatch 9 Weather Center, I'm meteorologist Kevin Skorupa.
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Now there's a box of greasy parts sitting in the trunk of that 65. Still waiting on you and your grandpa.

all alone one Sunday morning with this song stuck in my head. And in that moment, something or someone spoke to me. They said there was still a verse that needed to be written for this song. And to get up and write it down. There's a book that's sitting in your house somewhere that could use some dusting off. There's a man who died for all our sins, hanging from the cross. You can give your life to Jesus, and he'll give you a second chance.

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4: A prominent former Navy SEAL commander is facing two felony charges for allegedly cutting down his neighbor's trees in Sunapee last summer. Michael Hayes, 55 years old, was indicted by a Sullivan County grand jury on charges of criminal mischief and timber harvesting trespass. Each count carries up to 7 years in prison and a $4,000 fine. Authorities say Hayes caused more than $1,500 in damage to trees on a neighboring property on Lake Ave in June of last year. His waterfront home is valued at over $3 million. Hayes is a highly decorated U.S. veteran who commanded a 2,000-person Special Operations Task Force and later worked in foreign policy for both the Bush and Obama administrations. He now serves as a managing director at a major investing firm. His wife declined to comment Monday, saying he is overseas. Hayes is scheduled to be arraigned on June 17th in Newport. One person is hurt after a fire at a school in Orange County, Vermont. Vermont State Police announced yesterday the fire started Tuesday night at Tunbridge Central School in an art room. Investigators believe it was an accident as someone put flammable materials too close to a pottery kiln. The First Branch Unified District says one person was treated at the scene for minor injuries.
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5: 85 to 90 for highs this afternoon with a good deal of sunshine. Dew point still very manageable, so it is fairly comfortable out there despite the warmer temperatures. Fading into the 50s tonight under clear skies. Keep an eye out for the northern lights overnight and looking for temperatures in the 80s. A touch more humidity on Friday and the chance of some scattered showers and storms Saturday afternoon and a few lingering showers Sunday. From the Stormwatch 9 Weather Center, I'm meteorologist Kevin Skorupa.
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2: 85 to 90 for highs this afternoon with a good deal of sunshine. Dew points still very manageable, so it is fairly comfortable out there despite the warmer temperatures. Fading into the 50s tonight under clear skies. Keep an eye out for the northern lights overnight and looking for temperatures in the 80s. A touch more humidity on Friday and the chance of some scattered showers and storms Saturday afternoon and a few lingering showers Sunday. From the Stormwatch 9 Weather Center, I'm meteorologist Kevin Skorupa.
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2: More details are being released about the tragic train accident near Claremont. According to authorities, it was a man who was struck by an Amtrak train heading from Washington, D.C. to Vermont Tuesday night. The man, whose name has yet not been made to the public, was on the New England Central Railroad track at the time that he was hit. No one on board the train was injured, and the incident is still under investigation. People going to the ocean this summer need to watch where they park. There's a new ordinance in the town of Rye that limits parking near town beaches. There are now no parking signs on several side roads. The ordinance also imposes restrictions near Genesis State Beach with no parking on either side of Ocean Boulevard. WMUR-TV reported town officials said the intent is to improve safety along Route 1A during the summertime months.
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3: Old man Wrigley lived in that white house down the street where I grew up. Mama used to send me over with things. We struck a friendship up. Spent a few long summers out on his old porch swing. Said he was in the war, went in the Navy. Lost his wife, lost his baby. Broke down and asked him one time, how you keep from going crazy? He said, I'll see my wife and son in just a little while. I asked him what he meant.

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She said, "Oh, by the way, son,

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1: Health officials say the Ebola death toll is rising in the Democratic Republic of Congo and Uganda. Chris Ochamringa reports that the World Health Organization's director general has visited an area in Congo where many of the cases have been recorded. He reports that one obstacle to getting the outbreak under control is that people are self-medicating.
2: Getting treatment for fever, headache, symptoms of other ailments. And so by the time they get to the health centers, their disease is really advanced and they end up dying. So they're calling on people to work very closely with the healthcare workers.
1: One in five young adults are using AI chatbots for mental health advice.
3: That's according to new findings from the research institute RAND. The group survey done back in November showed 19% of respondents say they use the chatbots for advice. The vast majority of respondents also described the advice as helpful. This comes as some AI companies are facing lawsuits from parents alleging that their children's mental health struggles were negatively impacted by chatbots. I'm Tammy Trujillo.
1: Health update, I'm Scott Pringle.
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4: Fair skies this evening, temperatures inching back into the 50s overnight, touch more humidity in the air, but similar 85 to 90 degree readings with sunshine for the day on Friday. We will have an approaching front Saturday. There will likely be some scattered showers and storms during the afternoon or early evening, and there will be some lingering shower activity, and after highs of the 80s Saturday, we slip back into the 70s Sunday. From the Stormwatch 9 Weather Center, I'm meteorologist Kevin Scarupa.
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2: The filing period is underway as of yesterday for candidates in New Hampshire. In addition to the U.S. Senate and both congressional districts, there's also state and county races, including the governor and the New Hampshire legislature. The filing deadline is 5 p.m. Friday, June 12th. The New Hampshire's primary is scheduled for September 8th. An investigation is underway to find out who is responsible for bomb threats that were made to schools across the Green Mountain State. Threats were reported yesterday in schools in Burlington, Montpelier, Newport, and Winooski, Vermont. The schools were searched, but nothing was found, and officials believe that the threats may have been hoaxes known as swatting calls. The FBI is involved in investigating these calls.
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3: Fair skies this evening, temperatures inching back into the 50s overnight, touch more humidity in the air, but similar 85 to 90 degree readings with sunshine for the day on Friday. We will have an approaching front Saturday. There will likely be some scattered showers and storms during the afternoon or early evening, and there will be some lingering shower activity, and after highs in the 80s Saturday, we slip back into the 70s Sunday. From the Stormwatch 9 Weather Center, I'm meteorologist Kevin Scarupa.
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5: Fair skies this evening. Temperatures inching back into the 50s overnight. Touch more humidity in the air, but similar 85 to 90 degree readings with sunshine for the day on Friday. We will have an approaching front Saturday. There will likely be some scattered showers and storms during the afternoon or early evening, and there will be some lingering shower activity. And after highs in the 80s Saturday, we slip back into the 70s Sunday. From the Stormwatch 9 Weather Center, I'm meteorologist Kevin Skorupa.
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0: Mark Mayfield reports.
1: While speaking from the White House press room on Tuesday, Centers for Medicare and Medicaid Services Administrator Dr. Mehmet Oz announced that 160 more drugs would be added to the Trump Rx website, which would make its total over 700.
2: Almost one in three Americans, when they go to a pharmacy to pick up a medication that their doctors prescribe for them, leaves empty-handed because they can't afford the medication, especially for branded products.
1: The president has touted the drug prescription website as part of his efforts to bring down health care prices. Oz called the Trump Rx a transparency site, adding that Americans are being given the opportunity to make important decisions when it comes to buying drugs.
0: So many Americans have secured their tickets to the World Cup. Law enforcement in cities around the country are on the lookout for human trafficking.
3: Experts say that large events like the World Cup bring plenty of opportunity for criminals looking to exploit victims. Federal, state, and local law enforcement are working together in places from Los Angeles to Atlanta to do their best to keep people safe. They're asking the public to be aware and to realize that many victims might be too scared to ask for help. People can report anything that appears out of the ordinary to 911 or the National Human Trafficking Hotline at 1-888-373-7888. I'm Tammy Trujillo.
0: Gas prices fell this week as oil markets adjust to what some are calling the new normal. AAA's Marie Dodd says the calendar also plays a role in the stability.
4: The conflict with Iran started right when we were gearing up for refinery maintenance season and the switch to summer blend fuel, which in and of itself always puts upward pressure on pump prices.
0: She does not expect gas prices to fall significantly in the coming weeks, even if the conflict ends. I'm Monica Nelson with your consumer and business news.
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6: Fair skies this evening. Temperatures inching back into the 50s overnight. Touch more humidity in the air, but similar 85 to 90 degree readings with sunshine for the day on Friday. We will have an approaching front Saturday. There will likely be some scattered showers and storms during the afternoon or early evening, and there will be some lingering shower activity. And after highs of the 80s Saturday, we slip back into the 70s Sunday. From the Stormwatch 9 Weather Center, I'm meteorologist Kevin Skorupa.
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4: The teenager who pulled the trigger in a fatal shooting in Keene finds out his punishment for that crime. Yesterday, a judge sentenced 18-year-old Thomas Pickford to 27 to life in state prison. Pickford was charged as an adult for killing 17-year-old Christian Walker in the parking lot of Walmart last June. With good behavior, it is possible for Pickford to come out of jail by the time he's 40. An event this weekend at the New England Dragway is expected to cause heavy traffic in the towns of Epping and Brentwood. For tonight until Sunday, fans going to the National Hot Rod Association Nationals are advised to plan for potential delays and allow extra time to travel. The New Hampshire Department of Transportation will enact measures to help manage traffic. Details are available online at the DOT website.
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5: Fair skies this evening. Temperatures inching back into the 50s overnight. Touch more humidity in the air, but similar 85 to 90 degree readings with sunshine for the day on Friday. We will have an approaching front Saturday. There will likely be some scattered showers and storms during the afternoon or early evening, and there will be some lingering shower activity. And after highs in the 80s Saturday, we slip back into the 70s Sunday. From the Stormwatch 9 Weather Center, I'm meteorologist Kevin Skorupa.
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4: Fair skies this evening. Temperatures inching back into the 50s overnight. Touch more humidity in the air, but similar 85 to 90 degree readings with sunshine for the day on Friday. We will have an approaching front Saturday. There will likely be some scattered showers and storms during the afternoon or early evening, and there will be some lingering shower activity. And after highs of the 80s Saturday, we slip back into the 70s Sunday. From the Stormwatch 9 Weather Center, I'm meteorologist Kevin Skorupa.
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4: The Knicks closed out Game 1 of the NBA Finals with an 11-0 run, beat the Spurs 105-95 for their 12th straight playoff win. Jalen Brunson scored 13 of his 30 points in the fourth quarter. Head coach Mike Brown on Brunson's performance.
5: He's a gamer, man. He you know, in the biggest moments, you know, he shows up. That's what MVPs are supposed to do. We put the ball in his hands. We said we were going to live and die with him, and he went and he got it done for us.
4: Game 2 Friday night from San Antonio. Packers edge rusher Micah Parsons, recovering from ACL surgery, told reporters he will not be cleared to practice at the earliest September, putting his return to action in October. Baseball, Shohei Ohtani tossed 6 scoreless, also had 3 hits. Dodgers shut out the Diamondbacks 7-0. The Mets with a 4-run fourth crushed the Mariners 7-1, avoid the sweep and end Seattle's 8-game winning streak. That's sports. I'm Ron Moss.
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6: Fair skies this evening. Temperatures inching back into the 50s overnight. Touch more humidity in the air, but similar 85 to 90 degree readings with sunshine for the day on Friday. We will have an approaching front Saturday. There will likely be some scattered showers and storms during the afternoon or early evening, and there will be some lingering shower activity. And after highs in the 80s Saturday, we slip back into the 70s Sunday. From the Stormwatch 9 Weather Center, I'm meteorologist Kevin Skorupa.
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5: A prominent former Navy SEAL commander is facing 2 felony charges for allegedly cutting down his neighbor's trees in Sunapee last summer. Michael Hayes, 55 years old, was indicted by a Sullivan County grand jury on charges of criminal mischief and timber harvesting trespass. Each count carries up to 7 years in prison and a $4,000 fine. Authorities say Hayes caused more than $1,500 in damage to trees on a neighboring property on Lake Ave in June of last year. His waterfront home is valued at over $3 million. Hayes is a highly decorated U.S. veteran who commanded a 2,000-person Special Operations Task Force and later worked in foreign policy for both the Bush and Obama administrations. He now serves as a managing director at a major investing firm. His wife declined to comment Monday, saying he is overseas. Hayes is scheduled to be arraigned on June 17th in Newport. One person is hurt after a fire at a school in Orange County, Vermont. Vermont State Police announced yesterday the fire started Tuesday night at Tunbridge Central School in an art room. Investigators believe it was an accident as someone put flammable materials too close to a pottery kiln. The First Branch Unified District says one person was treated at the scene for minor injuries.
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6: Fair skies this evening. Temperatures inching back into the 50s overnight. Touch more humidity in the air, but similar 85 to 90 degree readings with sunshine for the day on Friday. We will have an approaching front Saturday. There will likely be some scattered showers and storms during the afternoon or early evening, and there will be some lingering shower activity. And after highs in the 80s Saturday, we slip back into the 70s Sunday. From the Stormwatch 9 Weather Center, I'm meteorologist Kevin Skorupa.
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3: Fair skies this evening. Temperatures inching back into the 50s overnight. Touch more humidity in the air, but similar 85 to 90 degree readings with sunshine for the day on Friday. We will have an approaching front Saturday. There will likely be some scattered showers and storms during the afternoon or early evening, and there will be some lingering shower activity. And after highs of the 80s Saturday, we slip back into the 70s Sunday. From the Stormwatch 9 Weather Center, I'm meteorologist Kevin Skorupa.
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2: Fair skies this evening. Temperatures inching back into the 50s overnight. Touch more humidity in the air, but similar 85 to 90 degree readings with sunshine for the day on Friday. We will have an approaching front Saturday. There will likely be some scattered showers and storms during the afternoon or early evening, and there will be some lingering shower activity. And after highs of the 80s Saturday, we slip back into the 70s Sunday. From the Stormwatch 9 Weather Center, I'm meteorologist Kevin Skorupa.
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